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We're listening to a live stream from Trosmo in Norway. It's run by Arctic Auditories, Hydrospheres in the High North. The stream box is located on the fourth floor of the Arctic University of Norway and streams the sounds of seagulls and other birds, dogs, water, various boats, wind, air traffic, students, staff, workers, visitors and walkers. Thank you for listening.

You're listening to Reveille. I think we were a bit mesmerized by the sounds from Halosuro in Bangalore, a live stream by Ishan. And we've moved now to Totomugam, Aluva in Kerala, in India. And this is a stream, it's a collaboration between ANAE and Inspiral London.

My name is Mark, and I am mixing Ravain live from the sound camp at Beck in Bergen, Norway. Here it's just gone 3 a.m. We're listening with Ravain, a 25-hour live transmission of the planet at sunrise.

read more about the sounds that we are listening to, and to join the internet relay chat, you can visit soundtent.org/relay. We have just moved to Skala Forest Recreation Area, Järva County, Estonia. This stream is from a sound camp by John Grzynich and ETA New Media, the Estonia Academy of Arts. Thank you very much for listening.

Vietnamin to stream playing with the Baru at the Mara by the river Kavalan, Sweden. Apologies for my pronunciation throughout this section of Rebay. We spoke to Yngvild earlier here at our sound camp in Beck. Yngvild is part of the reality-based audio workshop group, alongside Yiska Huzig, who we'll be listening to the live stream from shortly, and Ernst Carroll, who we heard earlier in the Rebay mix in California. Thank you very much for listening.

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Apologies for the drop there. We're working with streamers and with networks that are sometimes disconnected.

Villainous Atacananus by Vitus Perunus. A forest right in Atacananus, neighborhood of Villainous. We've moved forward slightly to Nove.

Dorota Blaznask. A forest and a meadow echo tone in the neighborhood of the summer houses, with some villages, a highway, and a railway track in the distance. We've just entered the second hour of our mix here at Beck. My name is

Apologies as well for my very quiet announces. I will make more of an effort to become clear. Please do say in the IRC on soundtent.org/reveille if anything has become muddled in the mix. Thank you very much.

Hello. We're listening with Jeskia Husik at St. Hansen, Oslo. From St. Hansen, you have a wide view towards the south, west and north. You see parts of the city of Oslo, forest, the fjord and distant mountains. On the stream, we have electromagnetic interference.

Yiska is our third and final participant in the reality-based audio workshop this year, participating in Revenge.

We have now moved to Sismiu Garden, Bucharest, Romania, with a live stream by Anamara Plavisiniu, semi-silent. Live streaming for the Dawn Chorus page from the Sismiu Gardens in the center of Bucharest. The streaming is made during a public listening event organized by Semi Silent together with Sumish Sigu Civic Initiative. Again, my apologies for the pronunciations throughout this section of Ruben. Thank you very much for listening.

We are now listening with Dwuve Kuyave Poska, a live stream by Yona via Rapa. Stream from the Dwuve Kuyave Javé Poska is being part of Into the Light, +/+/+, Rural Development, +/+/+, Initiative, -, <laughs> lesser than symbol. Thank you very much for listening.

Hello. We're now listening to a stream box installed on the balcony of Beck in Bergen. I installed this box 2 weeks ago when we arrived for our residency here. And over the course of 2 weeks, hooded crows have taken the majority of the wind protection on the right channel. Presumably for their nests.

We've begun to move quite rapidly through live audio feeds as we approach a very dense section of the Rebay broadcast. We're now listening to a stream box. In Valdenes, Radovoy, Alva, Norway, by M. N. Halvorsen. A mobile stream box located in a small holding at the northern tip of Rodne Island, outside Bergen, Norway. The location features studios, farm buildings, a varied woodland landscape of birch, rowan, pine, and spruce, with the stream box positioned in a forest spot close to the sea.

I'm listening with the third and final stream from Bergen as part of this residency. We're listening to the Jungenhotel, or Listening Lodge, an artwork in public space dedicated to listening, and is situated on the Torfelt in the Bergen Mountains. Jungenhotel was initiated by artist Eileen Ma Ovenvista in dialogue with the Sami artist and architect Jan Langer, and developed and completed in collaboration with Wind Gallery in Bergen. Ole Musat, Sami House AS, and Bergen Sami Association. Bergen Sami.

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Island of Coos, a coastal floating mire, marshes, 10 kilometers northwest of Griswold, Germany. A solar-powered station by Udo Null, Radio.Earth, and Bauhaus University Weimar Department for sound studies and acoustic ecology.

Adnan Abd Al-Azim Pasha Rahid Al-Agoza, Gaza, Egypt, with a live stream by Cluster, Cairo.

This stream broadcasts from a balcony in Aguza, within a residential block along a secondary street. While removed from the intensity of the main roads, the soundscape carries a steady presence of Cairo's everyday rhythms. Passing cars, the calls of street vendors, conversations between residents in public street settings, and the calls to prayer.

We have now moved to Cosmic Meadows, a live stream by Udo Noor, Magdalena Mandalova, and Michael Kennedy.

We are now listening with Kabul, Tashnez, Majda, Budapest, Hungary, with a live stream by Adam Darius. Once again, apologies for my pronunciation throughout this section of Reveille. Thank you very much for listening.

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This audio feed is hosted

I want to say goodbye to you because Reveille has to move on, but this bird is taking the rightful place. Over the past 2 hours, I have been mixing Reveille live from Beck in Bergen. When I started, it was dark, and now dawn has risen up over the mountains around us. I'd like to thank Beck for hosting me on this two-week residency. I would like to thank my fellow members of Soundcamp for supporting me throughout this mix, especially Grant and Sasha, who are, at this moment, I believe, been awake for many hours.

I'm going to stay with you till the end of the day in the IRC. I would also like to say that for me, Reveille is not only about the live sounds that we are listening to, but it is the listening with and listening together. Thank you very much for listening.

Thank you very much to Motru for that, mixing us through that long evocative section through Eastern Europe and into Berlin. And we're finishing with, we just had a pair of streams from Berlin, one from Berlin Neukölln by Udo Noll, who's part of Radio.Earth, has been key to many of the streams already that we've been hearing. And then on to Floating, a stream by Kate Donovan and Lorena Carras. And as Mort said, we're going to move fairly swiftly. We have a sort of extraordinary collection of streams to move through as we go into the final 2 hours of the broadcast. So some apologies for speed at points, and we'll try to find other points to pause. Thank you for listening.

We just listened to three live streams in quite quick succession. The first one was from Kowazu in Kermini by Harness Into Light. Sorry, that was the URL. The streamer is Rural Development. The second stream was by Uru Collective in Bratislava. Streamers Zdruzeni, Feru Kireli, and Eva Vozarova. And then finally, the Kirschmoser Ost stream from Germany by Udo Noll.

So the first of those three streams was from Fluke, the Center for Arts and Communities. It was set up by Sandro Nicolussi. And we moved on to Bodalec Hill in Prague by Martin Lauer. And then to Tice Udolí Rostoki in the Czech Republic. The stream was with Museum of Prague with Martina Balaškova. And just to acknowledge that these last two streams and others in the group that we're going to be hearing are coming from the very significant network of Sensei, the Central European Network for Sound and Ecology. We've contributed a very significant cluster of streams to Rive this year. Thank you very much.

first of those three streams was the edge of a forest in Nisbor by Martin Lauer. The second was from the Node 9 lab in Slaviki, Czech Republic. Streamers are listed as birds with technical support from Mikhail Klodner. And this live stream is my balcony in Hamburg, Othmarschen, Germany, a stream by Alexander Johannes.

We have three streams from Chania in Crete, one of which is down. First from the Old Town and Harbour by Jared McManus, whose stream from Ireland we heard on Saturday. And the second from the Flora and Fauna Preservation Park Museum with the Technical University of Crete by Maria Papadomenalaki. The third stream is not available, also by Maria. Regular listeners to Reveille will have missed Maria's mix through India and Eastern Europe. She was unable to join the broadcast this year, and we look forward to her return for Reveille 14. Thank you for listening.

That first watery stream was from Lake Ohrid in Lynn, Albania, by Daniel Yuri Pachtel. We moved to Schleinheim in Germany to an open cast mine with a live stream by Lefteris Chrysalis. And Nadia was streaming from Feinberg in Linz. We were unable to open the stream by René Hofmüller and Valentina Vuksic in the Kunstgarten Graz. I'm listening now to Batmike 2 by Radio.Earth in the St. Margarethen Church Tower in Kala in Thuringia.

With that trio of streams, we started with Thuringian Forest, a stream by Nelly Moya. Then we moved through Borken Singles in Germany by Christian Gelbke and Andreas Wozoschnoik or Nyuk. And now we're listening to Parakag in Slovenia, a stream by Tarek Haski.

We missed Vada Digi foam by foe. AM, which we've been listening to and enjoying. And we picked up two streams, both by Nant Bredevolt, one from Svole in the countryside, one from a nature reserve in Svole. And we moved on to a very quiet stream from North Rhine-Westphalia, which is perhaps a kind of cold morning pond by Heinz Hartfiel and Reinhardt.

This stream is from Apeldoorn by Jan Schultz from Het Loo Park in the Netherlands. Next we're going to move to a stream by Tini Aleman from Akademie Schloss Solitude in Stuttgart.

the rainy stream a minute ago was from an allotment in Frankendale, a stream by Mickey the Policeman, Soundtrack City. We couldn't get twist gear from Amsterdam, streamer Dam Dam, and now we're listening to Vlieg en Bus in Amsterdam Noord, a stream by Paola Montesinos Oliva.

So we were catching a little flight of rain there through some of those locations. Remember, we were at Vliegenbos outside Amsterdam, and then the windy stream at End of the World Glacier, Mount Ortlas, Stelvio National Park, Italy, by Lia Mazzari. And we moved on swiftly. It was very windy there, to a shed in a garden with our broadcast partners, Radio Patapoi, by ODOA.

This is a live stream, the final one from the Netherlands. It's from the island of Brienoord in Rotterdam. And the streamer is Brutenplatz.

with a live stream by Chris Hand from the Glasgow School of Art in Moray, Scotland. It's a campus that they have. Then we moved on to a stream by Community Echo from Nina Strasse in Zurich. And now we're listening to the sounds of Montesinario in Florence, Italy. A stream by

while we're listening to Dundee Radio Club, getting their stream together. Just two credits on that last series, which started with a stream by Rock Montoro from Florence, a stream by Tom R. from Brussels, another stream from Brussels on Rue La Pourrière by Stéphane Piat. Then we ducked into the Vogelklang Sound Camp 2026 in Basel on Feldbergstrasse 48, which was silent as far as we could tell, but interesting stream too. To Pinode, a wonderful non-commercial platform, and now we're with Mobile Dundee Radio Club. .mp3 in Dundee.

This is a nice rainy stream from Snape Marshes by Carolyn and Ezra. Before that, we passed through Tayport Community Garden in Fife, Scotland, a stream by Casca Hempel and Jim Proctor. Following that, a really long-term stream at the Blickleen Estate on the River Bure by Home Sounds and the National Trust. We couldn't listen to Dove Crag Island in Northumberland by Martin Eccles, or the Nature Reserve in Nieuport, Belgium by Katharina Lindekens.

We're gonna move now to a stream by Melissa Reich, Plat Frack Grand Large, which I believe is in Dunkirk.

This is a live stream from Gearwood by Alex DeLittle, Grant Smith, and the Leeds Ecosystems Atmospheres. It's nice to have a bit of wind and rain to remind us of the weather systems that we've been hearing over the course of the broadcast. Working backwards, before Gearwood we had Alexander Park Food Forest in Glasgow, a stream by Becca and Jenny. Before that, we listened to The Rural Garden and Solar Synth in Suffolk, UK, a stream by Matt Shenton. One more step back was Constable Country in Dedham Valley, a stream by Stuart Bowditch and Matt Shenton.

We started that little passage with La Pointe La Jonction in Genève, Switzerland by Peter Haar. And we passed through Ramsgate Neighbourhood by Pedro Figueiredo. Ramsgate Harbour, also a broadcast partner, relaying the bay. Missed

Hut and Roof Cracks by Wainscoat, Dan Cropper and Tia Etherington was there, but very quiet. And we moved on to Taylor Nuttall's stream from Loch Patrick, Castle Douglas and Dumfries and Galloway. And then Sarah Vaughan's Mobile Tollwood stream at Tollwood. And we're listening now in Near the Coast, a stream by Richard Moriarty that's also a permanent fixture of the Acoustic Commons and Locus Sonus sound map at Bear.

It's taking down the aircraft to make a bit of space. This is the Channelsea River in East London by Black School. And before that we heard Coney Banks and Chatham.

This is a live stream by Karina Townsend. It's a hydrophone that's dangling off of her kayak as she floats down the Thames around the Rotherhithe Peninsula. It's part of a project called Drifting on the Tidal.

This is sounds from Tump 39 in Thamesmead in London. It's a zoo-op, an interspecies collaborative, and a former munitions holding area. It's a project of J.D. Swan in collaboration with Three Rivers Bexley and friends at Tump 39. Passed over Reapers Community Growers Collective, we couldn't quite catch, Haynes Abbey Wood. We listened to Hackney Buzzline Offshoot by Dawn Scarf, Soundcamp. And Greenwich Peninsula Ecology Park in London SE10 by the park with Ian Thompson.

swiftly through these streams, trying to keep up with the sun as it moves through a dense patch. In order, we just listened to the University of Greenwich on Stockwell Street in London by Greenwich Seek

Tunes by Lina. That squeaky one was Hodor Farm in East Sussex, a stream by Toby Edwards and the East Sussex Sound Society.

Two streams overlaying. This is a permanent installation, Eton de Berre Lake by Locusonus Vitae, the host of the Locustream project, the holders of most of the live materials for Reveille, and they're also running a sound camp at Marseille Frioulti Boulain, which is they've got a sailing boats off Marseille, and you can hear the mixture of sound of the body of the boats and hydrophones and some voices.

This is Ravee, and we're currently listening to a live stream by Felix Bloom, streaming from his house in the village in Aziane, France. Coming up to the final half hour of the broadcast and spending some time with our last few streams before we wrap up.

So Canto Negros by Mariona Galli takes us to a camp in a rural area of Catalonia known for its forests and open grasslands. First sounds of the day.

We're listening now to a live stream from Camp de l'Arpa in Barcelona. This is a stream by Sean Kinnear.

by the window. He writes, being out listening to the music of the morning in this neighborhood is always a great pleasure.

This dream is by Isabel Val and Juan Melero. And they write on their page, "For our first participation at Reveille, we will be streaming our daily surroundings from a rooftop in Gracia, a neighborhood located in Barcelona, during the only moment of the day when birds can feel more present than cars.

We've been listening for the last 5 or 10 minutes or so to Castle Barton in Manakan, Elston, Cornwall. This is a stream by Bram Thompson.

pond at Stave Hill Ecological Park is an installation by Action Pyramid in the frame of Sound Camp 13 over the Dawn Chorus Day weekend. And it's a hydrophone feed in a new pond in the compound of Stave Hill, one of the first long-term urban ecological parks. The pond itself has been created over a decade, and it gives us a chance to listen to the activities of freshwater ecologies of the unassuming pond outside the shed. Listen to things crashing around in it. And to hear through it, you can also hear wood pigeons, aircraft, the denizens of the site. It reminds us a little bit of the way time pools in Coda Bay after the kind of urgent flight across the streams.

The coder gestures towards incompletion, emissions, extinctions, losses at different scales, from packets to ecosystems. All the transmissions that didn't sync up, everything, body who got left out. Time to pack up, end of meeting. It acknowledges a passage from wave to wake, and a sense of the loop continuing unheard, or heard differently as the machines go off.

We have been listening to Reveille, a 24+1 hour live radio broadcast of the sounds of the earth at around daybreak. The streams that make up Reveille are part of the live sound map operated by Locus Sonus at the Art School of Aix-en-Provence, joined by others at Radio.Earth and independent projects. The Reveille main mix is hosted by Wavefarm in Acre, near Upper Hudson Valley, New York, who have been our broadcast partners since the first edition. Resonance Extra is our long-term UK broadcast partner. And this show has been carried by a network of experimental, arts and activist radio stations over internet and FM. Reveille was mixed by Grant Smith and Sasha Breitzer-Smith at Stavehill Ecological Park in London, by Fernando Godoy of Radio Tsunami in Valparaiso, Chile, by Leah Barclay of Biosphere Soundscapes on the Sunshine Coast, Queensland, and by Mort Drew from the Sound Camp at Beck in Bergen, Norway. And our thoughts are with Maria Papadominalaki, who was unable to join this broadcast. We look forward to her return for Reveille next year.

and Cell Camp 13 were produced by Christine Bramwell, Dawn Scar, Sasha Baritza-Smith, and Mort Drew, with design by Sam Baritza-Smith and coding by Max Baritza-Smith, with thanks to those at Stave Hill Ecological Park who have co-produced the sound camp while they was mixed, helpers, friends and family. Vevey depends on live sounds from streamers around the earth. Thank you to all those who shared their sounds as daybreak was arriving at their location, including those streams that were unable to appear, or those that we got out of sync with. Thank you to everyone who set up sound camps, or who relayed the broadcast. Sounds are from an innumerable variety of organisms, energies, and things. Thank you all for listening.

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She's on a neutral star. And we're getting a little bit back on schedule now. We're going to have star time in just a second. So be sure to come over and have some pictures at the bake sale. Buy some underwear. Get your body painted by Elaine. And we also have body towels and hair rings down there. So right now, we have star time.

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And I'm... We'll play a Bill Haven's composition called Perseverance.

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they jive me, but I know they must be crazy. 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

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And I said, well, we could probably go with

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0: and gentlemen, this is a test.
1: Bullshit!
0: Okay, let's begin.
2: Compound. A substance composed of two or more elements chemically combined in definite proportions by weight. Mixture. Two or more substances that are not chemically united, such as air. Solution. A uniform mixture of varying proportions of a solvent and a solute.

Led Zeppelin and Frank Sinatra would go together. No combinations of music.

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There's a legend about the auroras. It has traveled orally through generations and across continents for millennia. The legend speaks of women who found themselves to be particularly attuned to the polar lights.

And just as the geomagnetic poles drift across the earth, so did these women follow their feet in tune with the light.

taking time and paying careful, respectful attention. Naturally, their perception of the aurora deepened. They began to notice how their senses opened, and they began to notice sound.

I soon came to realize that flowing hair intensified their listening experience. And soon, the most established listeners came to fashion special headpieces made out of antlers, tree branches, vines, pine cones, or anything that might act as an antenna.

It is said that these headpieces intensified listening even further and helped them to receive the voices of the unborn and the deceased.

As a way to share the profundity of this experience with future generations, special rites of passage were developed for girls to guide them on their journey into adulthood. Bespoke headpieces were constructed out of natural materials to be adorned by a girl as she ventured out alone into the wilderness. She would wear the headpiece in search of wisdom and advice, and to help receive the sounds of the aurora.

Over the course of 3 days and three nights, a girl might experience an intense connection to the natural elements, to water, to earth, to air. But through the bespoke headpiece, it was the voices of the Aurora that would speak to her. Voices of the long-distant past and voices of the future. They would speak about the cycle of life, about transition. They would remind the girl about her changing role, that she was leaving a position of dependence, of receiving, and moving towards a position of giving, of transmitting. And now she was gaining the strength to choose what and how to transmit.

On her return, the girl woman would be greeted and received by her elders and a celebratory fire and feast. This fire, this minuscule version of a solar flare, was a tiny reminder of the energy of the sun, and its crackle a reminder of the message of the aurora.

Taking a deep breath here. And exhale. And just continue breathing for as long as you need to. Anytime you need to, just drop down deep into your breath, and that will continue to hold.

0: pace the room again. Often the sun would be blazing over Southwark chimneys before she could persuade herself to get into bed. And there she would lie, pitching and tossing, laughing and sighing for an hour or longer before she slept at last. What was all this staring out at her person, society? For she smiled at what her society said, which dumbed it as well a reason for a lady in such an excitement,
1: which seems not to her
0: in plain language, which is like nothing
1: falling, or a fountain rising.
0: Her memory, as she confronts them all next day, Orlando could never remember a single line, shagmire, into the name.
1: Then she listened for a moment, such names,
0: nor had only the leaves glowing, the small age of light. The Marquis of C, charming life, Mr. Elva, musical.
1: Then she turned on her heel
0: to recollect the rapidity that
1: had swept her politeness, charm, stripped consistence from her back.
0: She was bound to rose in a neat black silk
1: if she could not make a thing, nobleman, and rang the bell
0: the same always.
1: When the servant came,
0: nothing remained
1: to next day.
0: Yet bedside in just a moment was intense.
1: She was summoned by urgent affairs to London.
0: Thus we are forced to conclude that society is one of
1: the Archduke's
0: such a skilled housekeeper so prompt about Christmas time. We
1: display
0: the contents of the proper mixing and stirring of a dozen different ingredients.
1: Section 11.
0: Take off the hand, but it is in itself insipid.
1: Chapter 4.
0: Take away Lord O, Lord A, Lord C, or Mr. M, and separately each is nothing. Stir them all together, and they combine to give off the most intoxicating of flavors, the most seductive of scents. Yet this intoxication, this seductiveness, entirely evade our analysis. At one and the same time, therefore, society is everything, and society is nothing. Society is the most powerful concoction in the world, and society has no existence whatsoever. Such monsters the poets and the novelists alone can deal with. With such something nothings, their works are stuffed out to prodigious size, and to them, with the best will in the world, we are content to leave it. Following the example of our predecessors, therefore, we will only say that society in the reign of Queen Anne was of unparalleled brilliance. To have the entry there was the aim of every well-bred person.

I'm going to go to the next one.

I'm not going to be able to do that.

I'm going to go to the hospital.

0: pace the room again. She would attend her ladyship. Often the sun would be blazing over Southwark chimneys before she could persuade herself to get into bed. And there she would lie, pitching and tossing, laughing and sighing for an hour or longer before she slept at last. What was all this stir about in her person, society? For she smiled what had society said or done. It was wrong reason for a lady be such an excitement,
1: which seems not the room.
0: And plain language, which is like nothing
1: falling, a fountain rising.
0: Her memory, as she confronts them all.
1: Next day,
0: Orlando could never remember a single word.
1: Magnolia,
0: it's the name.
1: And she listened for a moment. Such names,
0: more than only the leaves glowing. A small age with light. The masses on sea, charming life. Mr. Elver,
1: music. Then she turned on her heel,
0: tried to recollect
1: the rapidity by
0: having her
1: politeness,
0: charm,
1: stripped the sisters from her back.
0: She was bound to
1: do rows
0: in a neat black silk
1: mix.
0: She could not
1: make
0: a thing,
1: nobleman,
0: and rang the bell.
1: The same always.
0: When the servant came,
1: nothing remained
0: in the next day.
1: Yet her excitement
0: at the moment was intense.
1: She was summoned by urgent affairs to London.
0: Thus we are forced to conclude that society is one of
1: the archdukes,
0: such as skilled housekeepers,
1: so hot
0: about Christmas time.
1: Whose place
0: of contents are the proper mixing and stirring of a dozen different ingredients.
1: Section 11.
0: Take
1: for Orlando,
0: but it is in itself insipid.
1: Chapter 4.
0: Take away Lord O, Lord A, Lord C, or Mr. M, and separately each is nothing. Stir them all together, and they combine to give off the most intoxicating of flavors, the most seductive of scents. Yet this intoxication, this seductiveness, entirely evade our analysis. At one and the same time, therefore, society is everything, and society is nothing. Society is the most powerful concoction in the world, and society has no existence whatsoever. Such monsters the poets and the novelists alone can deal with. With such something-nothings, their works are stuffed out to prodigious size, and to them, with the best will in the world, we are content to leave it. Following the example of our predecessors, therefore, we will only say that society in the reign of Queen Anne was of unparalleled brilliance.

targeted small piece of the same decision site which seems not thorough, and then by all piece of the fourth, front, ISM, should front, this Saturday, alas, there were a number of six small, black mark in the name, and she listened for them, such things, all the hands and knees were open, small age, blind, the master of sea, charm, Mr. Elephant, music. Then she turned on the key to restrooms, and blinding by casting her purse and her charm, stripped and sisters from her bag, she was bound to do rags and a neat black silk mission under the name of Thane Edward. Frank was the same always. And supped, giving the charge into one of the coaching six to get ready, decided Mr. Beaumont was in. She was summoned by urgent affairs to Lansby Forest to conclude that society was one of the archdukes of such a school house office several months about Christmas time. We simply said she had his whole proper mixing and stirring of a dozen different ingredients. Such a lovely poor hand, but it is in itself insipid. Chapter 4. Take away Lord O, Lord A, Lord C, Lord Mr. M, and separately each is nothing. Stir them all together, and they combine to give off the most intoxicating of flavours, the most seductive of scents. Yet this intoxication, this seductiveness, entirely evade our analysis. At one and the same time, therefore, society is everything, and society is nothing. Society is the most powerful concoction in the world. Society has no existence whatsoever. Such monsters the poets and the novelists alone can deal with. With such something nothings, their works are stuffed out to prodigious size, and to them, with the best will in the world, we are content to leave it. Following the example of our predecessors, therefore, we will only say that society in the reign of Queen Anne was of unparalleled brilliance.

Tomorrow to relax, which is

most depressing of all. When the race is going faster than she might. And that is what is terrifying. The balance was not passing. The feels for safety. She seems to think that what was said a short time ago, that her brain will change in a longer denial, longer and longer denial. We see six people together soon. She's becoming a little more modest. When you are of her brains, and a little more vague, as well as are of her person. Certain susceptibilities were asserting themselves, and others were diminishing. The change of place, something else of us besides.

Her vanity has done her sin. Her fear is far safer.

What the fuck is this?

The next one.

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She took a substitute this one, the original.

0: comes by another lace. Stop and pace the room again. She would attend her ladyship. Often the sun would be blazing over Southwark chimneys before she could persuade herself to get into bed. And there she would lie, itching and tossing, laughing and sighing, for an hour or longer before she slept at last. What was all this slow conceit of her person, society? For she smiled what had society said or done. It was more reason for a lady in such an excitement,
1: which seems not the very
0: in plain language, but nothing
1: falling, a fountain rising,
0: a memory as she confronts them all. Next day, Orlando could never remember a single word, Magnolia, into the name.
1: Then she listened for a moment, such names,
0: and only the leaves glowing, the small age of light. Then she saw C, charming life, Mr. Elva, music.
1: Then she turned on her heel
0: to recollect the rapidity that
1: had swept her politeness,
0: charm,
1: stripped the sisters from her back.
0: She was bound to
1: rose in a neat black silk,
0: and if she could not have made a
1: nobleman, and rang the bell
0: the same always.
1: When the servant came,
0: nothing
1: she
0: remained
1: told him to
0: wait until
1: she had 6 to
0: get ready. Deciding just a moment was intense.
1: She was summoned by urgent affairs to London.
0: Thus we are forced to conclude that society is one of
1: the Archduke's
0: such as skilled housekeepers so hot about Christmas time. We
1: display
0: the
1: contents
0: of the proper mixing and stirring of a dozen different ingredients.
1: Section 11.
0: Take
1: for hand,
0: but it is in itself insipid.
1: Chapter 4.
0: Take away Lord O, Lord A, Lord C, or Mr. M, and separately each is nothing. Stir them all together, and they combine to give off the most intoxicating of flavors, the most seductive of scents. Yet this intoxication, this seductiveness, entirely evade our analysis. At one and the same time, therefore, society is everything, and society is nothing. Society is the most powerful concoction in the world, and society has no existence whatsoever. Such monsters the poets and the novelists alone can deal with. With such something-nothings, their works are stuffed out to prodigious size, and to them, with the best will in the world, we are content to leave it. Following the example of our predecessors, therefore, we will only say that society in the reign of Queen Anne was of unparalleled brilliance. To have the entry there was the aim of every well-bred person.

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1: In view of reports that North American aircraft are violating the airspace of Brazil and that in the region of the Amazon, radar stations are being built, Deputy to the Federal Senate, Braga, has petitioned the government to state whether it is aware of these activities. In spite of the world scandal created by the fiasco of the open intervention of the United States against Cuba, there is material evidence that the United States is preparing for a repetition of this attack, again under the leadership of the CIA. It has become known that President Kennedy gave instructions to the Central Intelligence Agency to increase the recruiting of new mercenaries for a second invasion, which will be combined with acts of sabotage. A Cuban radio announces that an American aircraft carrier invaded Cuban territorial waters today and shelled a beach at Siboney near Santiago. Five jet planes rose from the aircraft carrier and made menacing flights over Siboney. The radio announcement called this provocation an unaggressive act against Cuba by American imperialism.
2: In our country, everyone's opinion is respected, provided it proceeds from an objective analysis of reality.
1: Let us turn to the communist food bank. The target they are working towards, combating communism, is a society of eternal peace between nations, freedom for all nations, universal well-being and prosperity for the people of the earth. What could be more patriotic than fighting for the happiness of one's people? That is a fair appraisal, with which it is impossible not to agree.
3: It's a well-known fact that the Soviet Union does not impose its way of life and its ideology on anyone. Revolutions are not exported. That's our firm belief.
1: Tomorrow is the 185th anniversary of American independence. On July 4th, 1776, the American Congress passed the Declaration of Independence, a document which proclaimed the sovereignty of the states. The declaration, written by Thomas Jefferson and Benjamin Franklin, inspired the American patriots who took up arms to defend the liberty and happiness of their country. What would Thomas Jefferson say if he could enter modern America today? He vowed that his native land would be an enemy of war. However, today he would hear certain American politicians speak of the necessity of war. In the lobbies of Congress, he would be able to talk with a swarm of politicians preaching a strong-arm policy and hatred between the people. We shall not delve into history and recall the capture of Mexican land, the Philippines, or the invasion of the Isthmus of Panama. Let's take a look at things in a recent year. The people of Vietnam are fighting against the French colonizers. America fully supported the colonizers, supplying them with weapons and money. The people of Laos are defending their independence from the colonizers. Who is fighting against the Laotian people? Are the puppets of America armed with American weapons and subsidized by Washington? What about the Congo? Kassavetsu and Mobutu, the miserable lackeys, drawing money from the Central Intelligence Agency, murdered Patrice Lumumba, the leader of the Congo people, dispersed families, and are now tearing the Congo into bits. What would Jefferson say about America's policy in relation to Cuba? When Batista, the bloody dictator, was thrown out by the people, Washington began an all-out war against Cuba, which is continuing to this very day. Was such a policy set down in the Declaration of Independence?
4: The Soviet Union is already producing more coal, iron, manganese, chromium ore, nickel, peat, locomotives, freight cars, grain combines, lumber material, metal cutting lathes, woolen fabrics, sugar, animal fat, milk, and other products than the United States. When you remember that Soviet industry is now developing four times faster than American industry, and that the rate of population increase in the two countries is the same, it will be seen that by 1970, the USSR will not only be well ahead of the United States in volume of industrial output, but will also surpass your country in per capita production.

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1: According to the materialistic world outlook, all phenomena in the universe and on Earth have a natural character and are a result of the laws of development of nature. That is why we have no place for the supernatural. We regard everything from the primitive cell to man as a form of existence of matter. And we believe that matter is in a constant state of change and development. But we are tolerant towards people who are religious, and we follow Lenin's teachings that one must be very careful in fighting religion, that much harm can be done by those who hurt the religious feelings of others. And Lenin said that you must fight religion by means of education in an understandable and convincing way.
2: Beginning with ancient Egyptian shrines where a complex mechanism run by a system of water waves seems miraculous to the people of those times, down to ancient Greek oracles who made use of special air tubes, and including all the Catholic miracles, say, virgins who shed tears were piped up into their eyes through specially arranged tubes, all these supernatural things were frauds. Now, I personally have not heard of these shrines that light up at night, but I can say this. The church has always produced miracles when its position was critical. Today, the church is steadily losing ground.
1: In our country, where the people have every opportunity to receive an education, and where people are brought up on a materialist philosophy, and this is especially noticeable.
2: Therefore, it is quite natural that it tries, by hook or by crook, to keep its few followers.
1: Since you mentioned religion, Vladimir, I think it would be a place to say that people in the Soviet Union are absolutely free to worship if they want to, and they are not hindered in any way whatsoever.

The man who Alan Shepard explained constitutes an important achievement in America's Mercury program of massive flight into space. On behalf of Soviet experts, I want to congratulate our American colleagues on their great success in implementing this experiment. It's quite an achievement of the first state of American rocketry. The Soviet family of Adam yielded valuable information about the effect of weightlessness on the human being. Alan Shepard was in a state of weightlessness for 5 minutes, while Yuri Gagarin experienced it for over an hour.

0: taken place in Alabama, where segregationists, with the connivance of the state authorities, are making brutal attacks on demonstrators. The scenes of bloodshed in Montgomery are reminiscent of the worst examples of savagery. In Montgomery, on Saturday, crowds of enraged segregationists made a brutal attack on 21 Negroes and white people protesting against the anti-Negro laws. The streets were a scene of bloodshed. According to eyewitnesses, it was a terrible sight. It is also reported that one Negro was left lying in the streets in a pool of blood. The crimes of Bloody Saturday have the blessing of Governor John Patterson of Alabama. He took no steps to prevent the outrage and gave instructions to the police not to intervene. A characteristic feature of Bloody Saturday in Montgomery was that the racists turned on the reporters, particularly press photographers and cinema operators, who tried to take pictures of the scene of brutality. Norman Ritter, reporter from Life and Time, was among those beaten up. These magazines are always trying to persuade their American and non-American readers how democratic and free everything is in the United States. It's difficult to guess what they will tell their readers now. It will have to be admitted that the members of this Peace Corps have a pretty difficult task. Who is going to believe their propaganda after what has happened in Alabama?
1: While five whites and two Negroes were being arrested in Jackson for riding in the same bus, while fascist thugs were carving a swastika on the living body of a Negro student in Sumter, South Carolina, publicity experts at a convention in Washington were being reproached for their failure to show the world the real America. They were told they've not been able to play up American humanitarianism, integrity, and democracy. They can advertise American cornflakes and automobiles because they really are good. But how can they make the African Negroes sympathize with the unpunished beatings of American Negroes in Mississippi and Louisiana, the use of tear gas against them, the burning of their buses in Alabama, the torture of Herman Harris in South Carolina, and the unjust sentences passed on Negroes in Jackson? Don't you know that freedom is a bad word in the state of Mississippi?
2: The Americans are fond of saying that their democracy is founded on the belief that people themselves are capable of telling good from evil. But the Anti-American Activities Committee has appropriated the right to decide for everyone what is good and what is bad. The bill which it has drawn up is aimed at making Americans read only those newspapers which are approved by Washington and which give a tendentious estimate of events. It remains quite obvious to all that it is a body which lowers the dignity of American citizens and whose function is to control other people's lives.
3: Evidently they forget the times of democracy. We are capable of giving a proper response to any use of force, and we have, when needed, nothing ourselves. West Berlin has been turned into a center for espionage and provocations against the socialist world. America's refusal to find a reasonable solution to the Berlin question suggested by the Soviet Union can lead to an explosion. That would be fatal for the United States, too.

0: Every person, if not deprived of common sense,
1: sees and understands that the signing of a peace treaty is the way to improving relations between states.
0: The granting to West Berlin of the status of a free city would mean that all countries of the world wishing to maintain economic and cultural ties with this city would have the right and possibilities to freely exercise these ties. Of course, agreement would have to be reached with the country across whose territory passed the communication that linked West Berlin with the outside world. If any country violates peace and crosses the borders, ground, air, or water, of another country, it will assume full responsibility for the consequences of aggression and will receive a proper rebuff. There are some in the West who threaten us, saying that if we sign a peace treaty, it will not be recognized, and that even arms will be brought into play to prevent its implementation. Evidently, they forget that times are different now. We are capable of giving a proper rebuff to any use of force, and we have what is needed to defend ourselves.
2: The struggle for peace means the struggle for the independence of the peoples against colonialism, for the liberation of the peoples from the yoke of imperialism, for the liberation of man. It means the struggle and labor in order to end the exploitation of man by man. The struggle for peace means to assert your independence in the face of colonialism, to assert the right of nations to self-determination, the right of every nation to decide its own fate, to maintain its sovereignty.

0: This is Radio Star Second Production. Occupied Second Production. We broadcast on frequencies in the 48 to 51 meter band. On frequencies in the 48 to 51 meter band. In English, French, Italian, Spanish,
1: The government also stated that occupation forces have so far failed to keep the promise given to President Svoboda for designated state authorities to be freed from restrictions and for government bodies to On the contrary, more institutions are being closed down. At some places, members of the legitimate people's military have been disarmed. The government has requested the Secretary of Foreign Ministry to protest against the behavior of occupation troops and against continuing to be killed. This is the idea of foreign ministry.

Let us turn to the Communist program. The target they are working to, adding to nation, is a society of eternal peace between nations, freedom for all nations, universal well-being and prosperity for the people of the earth. What could be more patriotic than fighting for the happiness of one's people? That is a fair appraisal, with which it is impossible not to agree.

0: Howard James, Willis Conover in Washington, D.C., with the voice of America, James. Tonight, Duke Ellington and his orchestra in a medley of some of the famous songs. This was recorded in 1958.
1: How many times part of all those melodies? Here's a tune by one of the founders of Soviet singers, Alexander Varlamov.

propaganda tried to minimize the Soviet Union's decisive role in the struggle against German fascism. These events are another reminder that militarist groups in the West have not abandoned their scheme, and that the people must not slack their vigilance in relation to those who have learned nothing from the lesson.

0: sequence by reactionary Western propagandists in writing about the socialist countries and charge others with what you yourselves are doing. But fewer people are to be found every day who believe these inventions of the capitalist propaganda machine. People everywhere know that the Soviet Union is a land of peace.
1: The Soviet Union honestly advised by congregations not to experiment with nuclear arms. The honest support of the for mutual understanding.
2: Time and again, the Soviet Union has been convincing truth that it is ready to light not only a small candle, but a big bonfire of friendship and mutual understanding.

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Thank you.

0: creatures in which growth is essential. Even early on, we need more creativity, originality, inspiration, exploring. I am arriving there and thinking, this is fantastic,
1: beautiful, inspiring.
0: Is there some point at which we have to start thinking, what is actually going on?
1: Because I'm not supposed to be here.
2: We'd be better elsewhere.
0: I'm taking things as I find them, and I therefore assume as you would see them if you were going to the same place. Go back to normal aspects of society.
3: Freedom and choice.
0: This is a combination that
1: makes people feel
2: elevated.
0: Fantastic.
2: And how far do you think we could take this ultimately?
4: I think it's important to constantly be asking that question.
0: I'm always doing that, you know.
1: I think what you end up with is more knowledge.
4: Which would basically mean that everybody has a stake in the part, everybody has something.
0: Everything comes together, and it's just one of those magic moments.
4: And that has profound consequences. And we heard that number of times around the world.
0: And I did wonder, I'm not kidding you, if it became possible right now to make people better.
4: And perhaps you can give me some insight.
0: Oh yeah.

0: life is essential. We need more creativity, originality, inspiration. I remember arriving there and thinking, this is fantastic. Beautiful. This is some point at which we have to start thinking, what is actually going on? I'm taking things as I find them, and I therefore assume as you would see them if you were going to the same place. Because I'm not supposed to be here. Freedom and choice. This is a combination that makes people feel elevated. Fantastic. And how far do you think we could take this ultimately?
1: I think it's important to constantly be asking that question.
0: I think what you end up with is more knowledge.
1: Which would basically mean that everybody has a stake in the pot, everybody has something.
0: Everything comes together.
1: And that has profound consequences. And we heard that number of times.
0: But I did wonder if it became possible right now to make people better. And perhaps you can give me some insight. Again.

We are in a situation in which we need more creativity and originality. I remember arriving there and thinking, this is inspiring. This is some point at which we have to start thinking, what is actually going on? I'm taking things as I find them. Freedom and choice. This is a combination that makes people feel elevated. And how far do you think we can take this ultimately? I think it's important to constantly be helping out.

0: You just heard Sally Ann McIntyre's piece, Three Variations on a Study for a Data-Deficient Species, Gray Ghost Transmission, produced in 2017 as a commission for Radiophrenia. 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This is Wave Farm Radio Art Fellow Karen Werner, and you're about to hear a piece produced in 2017 called Nam June's Spirit Was Speaking to Me by Aki Anda. The work was commissioned by Documenta 14's radio art series called Every Time a Ear de Sound. Here is their text about the piece. New York-based artist and composer Aki Anda has channeled the spirit of late Korean artist Nam June Pae via radio transmission. Pae is known for his association with shamanism, a practice that constantly surfaces in his works. With a portable radio in hand, Anda communicates with his spirit over long distance, collecting field recordings of cryptic broadcasts and messages on anonymous radio stations. The series of seances conducted in different cities across the globe began in Seoul in 2010 and continued in Köln, Germany in 2012, Wrocław, Poland in 2013, and Lewisburg, USA in 2014. And here are words from Aki Anda. Quote, Nam June's Spirit Was Speaking to Me occurred purely by chance. In 2010, I was spending 4 days at Nam June Pae Art Center in South Korea for a series of performances and had plenty of free time to wander. The building was packed with Pae's artwork and related material. I have always felt a close kinship with him as an artist, and so it was a great opportunity to immerse myself in his works and ephemera. It was that night I made first contact via a handheld Sony Walkman radio in a hotel room in Seoul. It was literally out of the blue. Scanning through the stations, I stumbled upon what sounded like a submerged voice, and I began to record it in fascination. I concluded this was Pae's spirit reaching out to me. These recordings became a way for me to explore the mythic form of radio and gesture back to Nam June Pae's shamanism. End quote. Here's the first iteration of Nam June's Spirit Was Speaking to Me by Aki Anda, recorded in Seoul, South Korea. The piece is approximately 21 minutes long.
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0: You just heard Nam June's Spirit Was Speaking to Me by Aki Onda, the first iteration from Seoul, South Korea, and recorded in 2010. 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
1: This is Tyler Maxson from Wave Farm's Radio Art Archives, and I'm introducing Characterized by GX Jupiter Larson. Characterized as a radio poem, as the artist puts it, that adapts the words of Chelsea Manning, the United States intelligence analyst turned whistleblower. In this work, the artist mixes and loops and stretches and distorts phrases taken from Manning's personal statement to the court-martial at a 2013 pretrial hearing. This piece was broadcast throughout 2015 on a number of stations, including Resonance FM in the UK, Borealis Festival Radio in Norway, and the Australian Broadcasting Corporation's radio series Soundproof. This is Characterized.
2: Isolated. Isolated. Isolated. Isolated. Isolated. Isolated. Isolated. Isolated. Isolated. Isolated. Isolated. Isolated.
3: I care. I care.
4: I'm isolated.
3: I care. I care.
4: I'm isolated.
3: I care.
4: Isolated.
3: I care.
4: Isolated.
3: I care. I care.
4: I'm isolated.
3: I care. I care.
4: I'm isolated.
3: I care.
4: I'm isolated. I'm
3: I
4: isolated.
3: I care.
4: I'm isolated.
3: I care.
4: I'm isolated.
3: I care.
4: I'm isolated.
3: I care. I care.
4: I'm isolated.
3: I care.
4: I'm isolated.
3: I care.
4: I'm isolated. I'm
3: I
4: isolated. I'm
3: I
4: isolated. I'm
3: I
4: isolated. I'm
3: I
4: isolated.
3: I care.
4: I'm isolated.
3: I care.
4: I'm
3: I care.
4: Isolated.
3: I care.
4: I'm isolated.
3: I care.
4: Isolated.
3: I care.
4: I'm isolated.
3: I care.
4: I'm isolated.
3: I care.
4: I'm isolated.
3: I care.
4: I'm isolated.
3: I care. I care.
4: I'm isolated.
3: I care.
4: I'm isolated.
3: I care.
4: I'm isolated.
3: I care.
4: I'm isolated.
3: I care.
4: I'm isolated.
3: I care. I care.
4: I'm isolated.
3: I care.
4: I'm isolated.
3: I care.
4: I'm isolated.
3: I care.
4: I'm isolated.
3: I care.
4: I'm isolated.
3: I care.
4: I'm isolated.
3: I care. I care.
4: I'm isolated.
3: I care. I care.
4: I'm isolated. I'm
3: I
4: isolated. I'm
3: I
4: isolated. I'm isolated.
3: I care.
4: I'm
3: I
4: isolated.
3: Care.
4: I'm
3: I
4: isolated.
3: Care. I care.
4: I'm isolated.
3: I care. I care.
4: I'm isolated. I'm isolated.
3: I care.
4: I'm
3: I care.
4: Isolated. I'm
3: I
4: isolated.
3: Care. I care. I care.
4: I'm isolated. I'm isolated.

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Open. Open. 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
1: Open.
0: Open.
1: Open.

Open.

I assessed that my natural interest in geopolitical affairs and my computer skills would make me an excellent intelligence analyst. I assessed that my natural interest in geopolitical affairs and my computer skills would make me an excellent intelligence analyst.

0: During deployment, I had several machines crash on me. During deployment, I had several machines crash on me.
1: I was interested in geopolitical matters and information technology.

Geo interested in geopolitical matters and information technology. I was interested in geopolitical matters and information technology. I was interested in geopolitical matters and information technology. I was interested in geopolitical matters and information technology.

to enlist in the Army, I took the Standard Armed Services Aptitude Battery. My score was high enough to qualify for any enlisted position. My recruiter informed me that I should select a position that complemented my interests outside the military. In response, I told him I was interested in geopolitical matters and information technology. He suggested I consider becoming an intelligence analyst. I assessed that my natural interest in geopolitical affairs and my computer skills would make me an excellent intelligence analyst. During the deployment, I had several machines crash on me. Whenever one computer crashed, I lost information. But the redundancy method ensured my ability to quickly restore old backup data and add current information to the machine when it was repaired or replaced. My primary reason for following WikiLeaks was curiosity. I would describe WikiLeaks as almost academic in nature. I began to become depressed with the situation we found ourselves increasingly mired in. I believe that if the general public had access to the information, it could spark a domestic debate on the role of the military and our foreign policy in general. I also believe the detailed analysis of the data over a long period of time by different sectors of society might cause society to re-evaluate the need or even the desire to engage in counterterrorism and counterinsurgency operations that ignore the complex dynamics of the people living in the affected environment every day. I then decided to contact the New York Times. The phone rang and was answered by a machine. I left a message stating I had access to information. I never received a reply from the New York Times. Shortly after this, I also noticed diplomatic cables were being reported. I also began scanning the database and reading other random cables that piqued my curiosity. Two Reuters employees were killed in the same aerial weapon team engagement. Reuters had requested for a copy of the

0: children.
1: I believe that it would be mired in.
0: And how it all fits together.
1: Bound ourselves in the situation we've pressed.
0: I hope the public would be as alarmed as I was. I am the type of person who likes to know how things work. And as an analyst, this means I always want to figure out the truth. I was not satisfied with just scratching the surface and producing canned or cookie-cutter assessments. I wanted to know why something was the way it was, and what we should do to correct or mitigate the situation. I looked at it as much information as possible. Doing so provided me with the ability to make connections that others missed. The more I read the cables, the more I came to the conclusion this is the type of information that should become public. The world would be a better place if states would avoid making secret pacts and deals with or against each other.
2: In response to my qualifications, I assess whether a natural interest
0: the need for more open diplomacy.

0: I was left wondering.
1: What do these things mean?
0: I was left wondering.
2: I suggested that I look at the situation as a foundational resource. He suggested that I look at the situation as a foundational resource.
3: I assessed the natural interface of the geomilitary awareness and our foreign policy and diplomacy.

0: My also believe the detailed analysis of during the deployment, I have several different sectors of society. Whenever one can might call society and evaluate the need or even the desire to even to engage in counterterrorism and counterinsurgency operations that ignore the complex dynamics of the people living in the affected environment every day. In order to I then decided to contact the standard armed services. The phone rang and was answered by a machine. Was high enough. I left a message stating that I had access to information. I never received an invitation to elect a position that complemented my interest. In response, I told him I was interested in scanning the database and inputting other random cables that piqued my curiosity. He suggested I looked at it as much. Two Reuters employees were killed in the same area. I assessed the way to geopolitical. Readers had requested to the I had several machines to even to the desire. Whenever one computer crashed, they must evaluate the video to me, cause society.
1: Might the society delightful by different sectors period of time data over a long
0: in order to dehumanize the individual analysis,
1: I also believe that to human life.
0: My research
1: and our foreign play a military
0: enlisted position and congratulated each other
1: domestic that
0: I should spark a position that complemented the more the area of access to my
1: public and children.
0: In response, I told them that I was interested in how it all fits together
1: and in relation to the situation we've
0: he suggested
1: I looked at it as much information.
0: I am the type of person that likes my natural interest in geopolitics. And as an analyst,
1: I would describe
0: the truth. I was not satisfied with just scratching the surface. During my
1: primary
0: I had several machines crash on me. I wanted to know why one computer crashed and what we should do to correct and mitigate the situation. I looked at it as much information as possible. Doing so provided me with the ability to make connections that others missed. The more I read the cables, the more I came to the conclusion this is the type of information that should become public. The world would be a better place if states would avoid making secret pacts and deals with or against each other.
1: In response, he suggested that I call the question of intelligence and interest. I assess the natural interest
0: the need for more open diplomacy.

0: that I always want to figure out the truth. I wanted to know why something was the way it was, that I always want to figure out the truth. I wanted to know why something was the way it was, that I always want to figure out the truth. I wanted to know why something was the way it was, that I always want to figure out the truth. I wanted to know why something was the way it was. I wanted to know why something was the way it was, that I always want to figure out the truth. I wanted to know why something was the way it was, that I always want to figure out the truth. I wanted to know why something was the way it was, that I always want to figure out the truth. I wanted to know why something was the way it was. I wanted to know why something was the way it was, that I always want to figure out the truth. I wanted to know why something was the way it was, that I always want to figure out the truth. I wanted to know why something was the way it was, that I always want to figure out the truth. I wanted to know why something was the way it was. I wanted to know why something was the way it was, that I always want to figure out the truth. I wanted to know why something was the way it was, that I always want to figure out the truth.
1: It burns me. me. It burdens me. It burdens me. It burdens me. It burdens me. It burdens me. It burdens me.
2: It burdens me. It burdens
1: me. It burdens me. It burdens me. It burdens me. It burdens me. It burdens me.
2: Words. Words. Words. Words. By Chelsea E. Manning.
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4: This is Wave Farm Radio Art Fellow Karen Werner, and you're about to hear a radio art piece called Other Voices, Echoes from a War Zone, conceived and live mixed by Serbian radio artist Gordon Paunovic on April 29, 1999. In March 1999, NATO began airstrikes in Serbia to pressure President Slobodan Milosevic to stop the ethnic cleansing of Albanians in Kosovo. A month into these airstrikes on Serbia, NATO targeted the capital, Belgrade. The bombing of Belgrade began on April 29, 1999. The same evening, Gordon Paunovic broadcast this piece live from Vienna's Kunstradio, a long-standing radio art program on the Austrian National Radio Network. Gordon Paunovic was a founding member of the very popular Serbian radio station B92, which took a critical stance towards Milosevic's politics. Milosevic eventually banned and then took over the B92 radio station in March 1999, just as NATO was beginning to bomb Serbia. With Kunstradio's sponsorship and broadcast of Other Voices, Echoes from a War Zone, stations and internet platforms around the world began helping B92 maintain a broadcasting presence. Daniel Gilfillan's book Pieces of Sound about German experimental radio is where I first learned about this piece. Gilfillan writes, quote, Gordon Paunovic's radio art piece and the Kunstradio program's role in its broadcast provide an exceptional example of how artistic experimentation with the radio medium manages to break into the globalized space of radio transmission. Paunovic's motivation for producing this radio performance piece centers on the writers, artists, and media producers who were denied access to the technologies of media production by both the Milosevic media state and its broadcasts of the Serbian War and the large television corporations and their broadcasts of the NATO intervention. End quote. In Other Voices, Echoes from a War Zone, Paunovic weaves together live and recorded sounds. Sources include music by Serbian composer Arsenije Jovanović, live sounds of the airstrikes picked up by a microphone hanging out of a window in Belgrade, a recording of a one-minute air raid alarm from Belgrade sent through the internet, excerpts from the emails of a young media activist Slobodan Marković. These are the words translated into German in the piece. And diary entries from writer and feminist activist Jasmina Tesonović. Her words are translated into English in the piece.

0: Other voices, echoes from a war zone.
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8: Those who took up the arms, those who deserted, the Kosovo refugees traveling through the woods, and the Belgrade refugees traveling through the streets with their children in their arms, looking for non-existing shelters when the alarms go off. I hope that NATO pilots don't leave behind the wives and children whom I saw crying on CNN as their husbands were taking off the military targets in Serbia. I hope we all survive, but that the world as it is does not. Today is the second aftermath day. The city is silent and paralyzed, but still working. Rubbish is taken away, we have water, we have electricity. But where are the people? In houses, in beds, in shelters. I hear several personal stories of nervous breakdowns among my friends, male and female. Those who were in a nervous breakdown for the past year, since the war in Kosovo started, who were very few, now feel better. Real danger is less frightening than fantasies of danger. I couldn't cope with the invisible war as I can cope with concrete needs, bread, water, medicine. And also very important, I can see an end. Finally, we in Belgrade got what all the rest of Yugoslavia has had, war on our territory.

March 28th, 1999. Belgrade is still rocking, shaking, trembling. We are entering the second phase of NATO intervention. The alarm is on for hours, nearly 24. I need to go out to buy some food. We are not really hungry. People who have been through second or third phase of NATO intervention say it can get much worse. At this point, people off and on the streets take pills to stay calm or just cry to stay calm. I fight for my computer every day, every hour. Everybody in my family wants my computer, the only one at home, for playing, for studying, for communicating. I fight between the urge to write and not to write. Writing in war is not like writing in peace, though for me, writing was always a matter of biological urge to avoid the pain.

March 29th, 1999. It is gloomy, it is raining. The alarm is on all the time. I have just heard that martial law with execution as punishment has been established. I still cannot believe we are living in war. We are living in nobody's war, but no less true and cruel and in tradition with what war is all about, false heroism and false excitement. Today I haven't been out. I heard some friends of mine haven't been out at all these days. As I said, the act of going out has become an act of courage. April 3rd, 1999. It is morning, a beautiful sunny morning. I am crying. I am relaxing. Last night, the center of Belgrade was bombed with appalling precision. Yes, the military targets, but only 20 meters from one of the biggest maternity hospitals in the Balkans, the one where I was born and years later gave birth. The destroyed building was the Ministry of the Interior. Some of my friends remember being interrogated there. I'm relieved and happy with NATO's precision. It was even raining. But I feel visible, exposed to those young responsible pilots who carry their cargo, wondering will they make it to hit the military building without doing anything wrong to a newborn baby. They were all in shelters, the babies and their mothers, and I am crying, relieved. All this matter of life and death reminds me of a delivery, of my delivery, of being brave and crying at the same time. What a virtual, playful, cruel war. There can be wars, lived from inside or from outside. Personally, my war is a horrid war, made of terrible images of the killings of my dearest and torture and rape. Those images haunt me when the alarm goes off. It is them that make my hair go white in one night last night.

April 4th, 1999. I hear people say it is not the bombs I'm afraid of, but the sirens I cannot stand anymore. My neighbor who complained about our loud music now is complaining about it being foreign aggressors' music. The crack in the time back to the future, the 50s. One second I forgot what happened to us. The next second, a commonplace occurred to me. We had a life we did not appreciate. We quarreled, complained, made each other suffer. And now all the wheels have fallen. We are united in love and suffering. Pain it is, I know, but is it love?

April 12, 1999. I couldn't go to sleep last night. Finally, I took a tranquilizer. There it goes. I started to. I postponed all these weeks the use of drugs to stay normal, but I see that no normal person can stay normal without drugs if you want to stay here. I do not want to go. I do not want to leave my city, my friends, my streets, my habits, my language. I do not believe in other. I understand those who left out of fear, out of need. I could have been one of them too, but I want to stay. Friends from all over the world offer me flats, money, help. But the only thing I need from them and from others all over the world is to try to stop our war. During the day, we live the Serbian war. New identity cards, walk on bridges, solidarity among Kurd people. During the night, we have the NATO war. Detonations, fires, shelters. Last night, an old man next door was taken to the hospital during the intensive air raids. He was tied to a chair and carried out of his flat. He politely said, "Good night." I guess it was some kind of nervous breakdown. Alone all these weeks, he couldn't take it anymore. Better a crowded hospital. April 13th, 1999. The old man next door who said good night died. Good night, ladies. Good night, my sweet ladies.

April 13th, 1999. Today I watched television. The woman with a scared face from the train hit by NATO bomb answered the question, "What do you think of this NATO aggression?" I just went to visit my relatives for Easter. I refuse to give interviews and opinions on what is going on. I'm just like the woman with a scared face, a political idiot, where idiot stands for what it meant in ancient Greece, a person to whom information is denied. At that time, most of men and all of women. Today, all of us all over the world. Humanitarian aid is a big business. There will be a lot of opportunity to do business for the next 20 years at this scene of the crime. I hope I will not be here to witness anybody's sense of guilt.

April 15th, 1999. In the middle of the night, the window started to rattle violently, as in a horror movie, and the sky was full of fire. My daughter woke up and screamed and clung to me. She is bigger than I am now, but she had all of a sudden the body of a baby. Horrible, horrible pictures of refugees killed by bombs in the convoy in Kosovo. Horrible NATO definition of collateral damage to the targeted military convoy. I saw some soldiers here in Belgrade. They were young, very worried, awkwardly carrying the big guns. I can imagine them in a convoy during the night in the woods in Kosovo. All these city boys could be my sons. April 20th, 1999. Instead of going on bridges, people should guard the factories of potential ecological catastrophes. Two of them, I hear, are very dangerous and were hit. I hear say that people on bridges are manipulated by parties, that parties are fighting among them to manipulate the same crowds, but I saw their faces and I am one of them. I do not wear badges. I never wear any public signs, in war or peace. I feel manipulated to wear Levi on my jeans. I never buy signed clothes nor signed thoughts. But I am as manipulated as people on the bridges, on the streets, in queues for cigarettes, with patriotic or traitor's thoughts. I know it, and I am ready to offer my body to protect the dangerous factories or to be a dividing unarmed wall between Serbs and Albanians in Kosovo. It is a heroic way of being a coward, but nobody gives me, nor people like me, any chance. Oh yes, and something about atrocities about Albanian refugees. Please, all of you who are reading this, understand that I accept all the blame as much as you want me to. I know what is going on, even if I have no proofs but some people saying it, as I am saying all these things about my life, expecting you to believe me. Now, what is my cross? NATO bombs? Serbian patriotic death? Okay, between compulsive patriotism and compulsive sense of guilt, I guess there is no way out. It would take another life to do so. April 23rd, 1999. I guess you all know the television building was hit last night. My window burst open from the blast. I live quite near, whilst my parents are just behind. A very good friend of mine lives in the building next to television. We are all okay, except for the sacrificed TV workers, common craftsmen who had no ideas about what the program should look like. I'm okay, except for the people this morning in the market, clearly distressed by lack of understanding. Just yesterday, I thought now everybody is fighting for our souls, of us Serbs led astray. All these televisions, local and international, we even receive American leaflets from the planes telling us about us. Not even the Colorado teenaged killers could draw attention from our educational program. My father said, the impact wasn't that bad. Worst part was seeing the decapitated bodies taken from the television building. The Serbian TV is broadcasting again, better than yesterday. Some of foreign journalists who arrived yesterday to report are afraid for their lives. I am afraid for my soul, and yes, for my children who walked through the center of Belgrade, next to ex-TV building. They say some unexploded bombs are still hidden around. April 26th, 1999. I'm sick. I know I shouldn't be. I still could buy a strong antibiotic this morning when I woke up choking with pain and fear of this new illness. It was symbolic, the physical impediment of speech. I was silent, silenced. I was writing down my needs as a testament.
I remembered the dying Freud with throat cancer emigrating in 1939 from Germany to England, and I decided not to let it happen to me. If we have to leave, we will leave all together as Albanian refugees. I will not leave my men behind to fight somebody else's cause. They are my men, and not just chess players of a nation state. The famous NATO star Jamie Shea said we, Serbian citizens, feel safe with NATO bombs. We do not stop working when hearing the sirens. Well, maybe we do not stop working, but that is for other reasons, because the work has to be done, not because we feel protected. I do not feel safe with the NATO or any other bombs, NATO being the only ones I know. I do not feel safe without bridges, in a boat, on a horse, on a bicycle, against NATO airplane. I do not feel safe without schools, universities, libraries, against highly technological NATO countries. I am not afraid, not anymore. We are beyond good or evil by now, but my legs simply tremble when I hear the NATO or any other planes with bombs above my head.

got to win big. We've got to win thunderously big. We've got to win overwhelmingly big. And why? Because the reputation of our commander-in-chief is at stake.

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goal. 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And why? Because the reputation of our commander-in-chief is at stake.

Thank you.

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1: This is Jose Alejandro Rivera for the Wave Farm Radio Art Archive. Patrick McGinley, also known as Murmur, is an American-born sound, performance, and radio artist who has been based in Europe since 1996. Since then, he has been building a collection of found sounds and found objects that has become the basis of all his work. In addition to Framework, a weekly field recording-themed radio show that is broadcast all over the world, his solo work explores perception via attentive listening, working equally with spaces, objects, resonances, and people in composition, performance, collective action, and experience. Framework, a weekly show that is, quote, consecrated to field recording and its use in composition, is presented by McGinley. Founded in 2002, the show now airs on 12 radio stations around the world, including Wavefarm's WGXC 90.7 FM. Episode number 746, one of Framework's regular editions, originally aired on February 28, 2021. It displays the characteristic qualities that are typical of Framework broadcasts: an introduction from a member of its community, various environmental compositions from numerous artists, and McGinley's delicate mixing that results in seamless overlaps of these works. While listening, it is often difficult to distinguish where one piece ends and another begins. Presented in this way, the individual works together weave a net of the audible world at large, one that consists of Patrick's agency as a radio artist, creative sound work from people all over the world, and the particular environments and moments that are captured. Occasionally, Patrick interjects and shares information about the artists and pieces that are presented. Timestamps are also provided in the show notes that allow listeners to learn more about a specific work or a particular artist. Given the multiple layers of de- and recontextualization that exist with playback from any sound recorded from the environment, the episode simultaneously explores the capacity of radio to create, blur, situate, and reframe notions of place and space over the airwaves.

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Framework is a show consecrated to field recording and its use in composition. Field recording, phonography, the art of sound hunting. 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

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My name is Patrick. Welcome to the program. This is Framework edition number 746, our latest regular edition. We are listening to sounds by Maria Ahti from her release from last year, The Current Inside, released on LP and download on Hallow Ground. Also, a recent release by the collaboration between Ernst Carroll and Kyle Brookman, EKG, they are known as. They have self-released the download album 200 Years of Electricals. A new work by Jen Cutler, released as a CD and download on the Cacophonous Revival Recordings label. This work is called Sonified Physiological Indicators of Empathy. Also on the same label, a work by Samuel Goff from last year. This is his piece, Transmissions. After a small break in our last edition, we also return to our Apparee Sound Maps segment of the program, where we feature listener-chosen favorites, recent uploads to the Apparee Maps. This week we have contributions by Caroline Klaus, Jesse Kaminsky, Katrina Fairley, Martin P. Eccles, and one anonymous upload. And all this began with a Framework introduction recorded in the United Kingdom by Joseph Young. Of course, if you'd like to check out any of these recordings on their own, not mixed together as we are wont to do here on Framework, you can have a look in the playlist. There are direct links to all of the releases on Bandcamp. I believe they're all on Bandcamp this week, apart from those Apparee Sound Maps recordings, and there will be direct links to those on the Apparee Sound Maps as well in the playlist. 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We'll come back with a little more information about these recordings a little bit later in the program.

Sunday if rain be the time. Yeah, I'll get the people to build houses at least. If it's just done, how they get it right.

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Once again, we are listening to sounds in this edition by Maria Ahti, EKG, Jen Cutler, Samuel Goff. Sounds from the Apri sound maps by Caroline Klaus, Jesse Kaminsky, Katrina Fairley, Martin P. Eccles, and one anonymous contributor. And a Framework introduction recorded for us by Joseph Young. Framework is a program for field recording and field recording related works. We throw our net very wide. The work this week we're listening to by Jen Cutler, Sonified Physiological Indicators of Empathy, is one of those works that uses found information to synthesize sound. So she took physiological data from observers of worrying sonic material to measure empathetic response, and then translated that data into sound through sound synthesis. So are these field recordings? You be the judge, we thought. It was an interesting enough question to warrant the inclusion. If you'd like to contribute some material to the program, we are always interested in receiving submissions. Whether your work has been released or not, whether it is pure field recording or manipulated, or music that uses field recording just as one element, or synthesized sound, as we're hearing in this week's show. If you consider your work field recording related, we want to hear it. So get in touch with us, info@frameworkradio.net. 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
1: In its 10 years as a weekly national series from 1987 to 1998, New American Radio commissioned and distributed over 300 original works. 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
3: The characters. Sailor, a Texas boy just returned from duty with the Navy in the Pacific, is on leave in the port of San Diego. Spanish Alice, a Mexican prostitute working the bars in Tijuana and looking for ways into the USA. Jabbo, a Juarez-born pachuco living in Los Angeles, decides to go home by way of a joyride up into southern Colorado. Chick Blundy, Jabbo's L.A. girlfriend, an enigma, rock rider, and occasionally Jabbo himself. A simple story. Sailor meets Alice in a Tijuana bar. They get drunk, cry to believe together, and get married. They cross the border and travel by car, probably a Buick, from San Diego to Cortez, Colorado. They honeymoon in a small, run-down mountain trailer. And at exactly the same time, Jabbo appeals to and persuades Chick to leave L.A., probably by motorcycle, for Juarez, by way of Cortez. They go north to get south. In Cortez, the two couples meet, argue, fight, resulting in Sailor and Alice lying dead on the trailer floor. Jabbo and Chick, objects of a massive statewide search, escape by car, probably the Buick, and flee to Juarez as planned. In Juarez, they part.

0: just like a movie. In the center of the bridge, a sailor and a woman hold each other. They speak, but we can't hear them. The sailor reaches up and touches the woman's face. Their shadow is on top of the river. Two children, a boy and a girl, wade into the shadow, looking straight up at the bridge. They are holding catch wands, a broom handle with a cardboard cone wired to the end. They shake the wands, trying to get the couple to throw them something. The woman looks up at him. Then she turns and walks away. The sailor watches her until she disappears. Then everything dissolves, and all we see is the edge of the river, the banks. The sun falls down behind the mountains toward night in Tijuana.
1: Cervecería Las Golondrinas. Alicia.
0: In the beer bar of the Swallows, Jabbo's at the bar, tapping the floor with his pointy-toe shoes. Alicia's in a booth. She's looking at a postcard of the burning woman. She looks up, and there is a moment in the mirror when she and Jabbo see the same thing. The room short circuits. It completely stops. Then Sailor walks in. Suddenly, Jabbo's gone, and Alice is burning up. Later, inside, the ghost is jumping. The band's playing something impossible. They all have on fancy suits, but the song is crazy and endless and nuts. In the dark, he mentions his mother. But then he tells her all about Japan, his tattoos. She kisses the ships on his arms. She shows him the burning woman. They laugh and drink tequila and rub each other with limes under the table. Outside in the street, somebody screams. The band is playing dirty now, the filthy Norteño, singing about punta and blood and something else about a circle forever. On stage, a naked 15-year-old girl contorts. She sits on her own face. Smoke is everywhere. And over the bar, Elvis and Jesus walk arm in arm on velvet across the clouds. Outside, a storm comes up. Later, they take a taxi in the rain to La Estrella Negra, the whorehouse where Alicia works. Headlights in the rain. Meanwhile, outside San Bernardino, Jabbo's on the freeway flying through the rain. He just stole a car, robbed a store, and killed somebody. He's covered with jailhouse tattoos and running blind behind the wheel. Only way anybody can really get to L.A. He makes it to Boyle Heights and taps on Chick's window with his gun. She lets him in. The radio's blaring, and they're all over each other. In between the songs, a special bulletin mentions a shootout at some gas station in Arizona, and also something about the end of the world, but the details are sketchy. It's really too early to tell. Jabbo's naked, and Chick has on green shoes. They fuck like demons to the music all over the floor and up the walls.

0: The next morning, they eat eggs and count hold-up money in the kitchen. They talk about Cortez. He says he'll take her there if she'll go to Juarez. Later, Jabbo brings his bike out of hiding. He calls it his little crucita, his little cross. He ties a rag around his head and takes off his shirt. A blue Jesus is dancing on his back with Magdalena, Our Lady of the Luck, the virgin whore.
1: His little crucita.
0: In the house, Chick is at the mirror getting ready. She's putting razor blades in her hair.
1: To la estrella negra.
0: Meanwhile, back in Tijuana, the inside of the whorehouse is one large gutted space. It has a single door and two windows on opposite walls. The ceiling is low, and the floor is completely covered with mattresses. Ropes have been strung across the ceiling, crisscrossing overhead in a grid, a web of rectangles. Blankets have been suspended over the ropes, hanging down to make little rooms, cribs, over each of the mattresses. The windows are open, and the wind is blowing. The whole room rolls like the sea. Alicia's crib is in the center of this ocean. She says it is always night. Oceans of cloth. Her life is pinned to the blankets. Postcards, milagros, a dried hummingbird, little scraps of paper and flowers, posters and tear-outs from fashion magazines, beauty tips and shoes, snapshots, teen angel, the Pope, TV celebrities and saints, a picture of her mother. She says her name was Carlotta, and she disappeared years ago in Guadalajara. They just chinga and talk, chinga and talk, chinga and talk, chinga and talk. And finally, they talk and make love.
1: Carlota.
0: He tells her he knows the perfect place, a little trailer in Cortez, Colorado. They can go there and stay forever. Later, he shows her Polaroids of his own mother, who is buried in Abilene. Abilene, a mean little Christian town stuck just off I-20, right between the last gasp of North Texas and the Holy Rapture. He says it's just like a bad wish, facing east, but looking due west, with a little bitty black heart running dead south, skinny as a Mexican dog. Abilene. It ain't nothing like Japan.
1: Carlota.
0: Alicia listens. Then she pins up the burning woman.
1: Carlota.
0: They talk, but right from the start, they knew they didn't really have a single thing to say to one another. They had no history that wasn't busted up, unhinged at the seams. He just likes the way she looks. She likes the way he looks as a way out. Strange, isn't it? Their skin feels perfect together. That did it as much as anything. Perfect skin gives people ideas. They both know exactly what they're not doing. They've practiced it over and over inside themselves for years. Cortez. The perfect plan. The perfect place. A cold-blooded, premeditated act of love. They're on fire. And somewhere in all the smoke, a car gets balked, some lines get crossed, and Colorado burns like a black star.
1: Carlota.
0: So the next morning in San Diego, they get married. He gives her a camera and a blue kimono. She gives him the burning woman, and off they go to America. On the same day, at the same time, Jabbo and Chick leave L.A. They are all on the same road. In America, it's motion that's holy, not the destination. Speed, blood, dreams, love and hell. The highway's the heartbeat through everything. So Jabbo sings.

0: hand, then writes on the wall, "This is hell."
1: Especialmente el amor.
0: Just across the state line, Sailor and Alice pass an abandoned drive-in movie theater. She shoots it with her camera. That night, Alice dreams a film is showing. The characters in the film walk out big holes in the screen and go sit in cars and watch new characters take their place. It doesn't make any sense to her. He tells her he dreamed once that all his tattoos sank right under his skin, and he could feel it, all the ships and fish and anchors wiggling through his blood, feel it like it was real. He said everything was moving toward his heart, but he woke up before it got there. He said he was scared shit. Alice shoots the desert through the window. She has no idea what he's talking about and doesn't say another word for 100 miles. She does her nails. That morning in the desert, Arizona is just like a hole with the movie in it. We see Jabbo and Chick pull into an isolated filling station and ask for gas. The attendant, this goofy-looking kid, is shook up just looking at them. Jabbo fiddles with the bike while Chick browses around inside the station. She picks up a can of spray paint and tests it out on the walls, the Coke machine, the cash register, then opens the register and takes the money. The attendant sees this and starts to back away, but Jabbo pulls a knife and walks him back toward the garage. He tells Chick to move the bike around to the side of the station. The attendant is standing hands up in the sunlight in front of the open garage door. Jabbo's in the shadows just inside. Chick moves the bike, and now we see a tow truck suddenly pull in. Aztec Auto, hand scrawled on the door. The driver sees the attendant with his hands up, knows something is wrong, and grabs a big rifle from the gun rack above the seat. Jabbo yanks the goofy attendant inside the garage and holds a knife against his throat. Chick has spotted the truck and pulls a pistol. The driver gets out, peers over the hood, then suddenly just starts firing shots into the garage. Then he runs like a maniac across the driveway into the office area of the station. Jabbo and the attendant duck as bullets ricochet off tire tools, wire rims, and the grease rack. The driver hides behind the office desk and yells for whoever is in there to come out right now with their hands in the sky, and then he fires two more shots through the door separating the office and the garage. Again, Jabbo and the attendant duck as bullets fly. The attendant's petrified now and his neck is slightly cut. Jabbo is swearing and hissing curses. Then all they hear is the low rumble of an engine, and then we see Chick scream out from the side of the building on the bike and skid to a stop behind the tow truck. She starts blasting away with the pistol into the office from over the hood. The plate glass window explodes and the driver inside's ducking flying glass, then returns fire, blowing big holes in his own truck. Jabbo makes a decision. With a single gesture, he slits the attendant's throat and shoves him through the door into the office. The driver startled whirls and shoots the attendant full of holes as he comes through the door already dead. The driver is stunned when he realizes who he's shot. Meanwhile, Jabbo takes advantage of the diversion to run out of the garage and get across the driveway to safety behind the truck with Chick. They jump on the bike and screech off, Chick still pouring pistol fire into the office, and the bike hits the shoulder of the road and spins out in a huge cloud of dust and roars down the highway. The driver runs out firing at them, but the bullets hit a passing motorist and a camper, and the camper careens off the road, barely missing Jabbo and Chick, and crashes into the gas pumps in front of the station. Everything blows sky high. You can hear screaming inside the camper. Jabbo and Chick are in a high-speed wobble, but Jabbo gets in control as more explosions and black smoke erupt behind them. And back there, we see hell itself. Other cars are crashing. Somebody's trying to pull burning kids from the camper. A woman's on fire, running in circles. Everybody is screaming and blending in now with the police sirens in the distance. The scene cuts here, and we see a green Buick parked on the side of the road. A highway patrol car rushes in the opposite direction, sirens howling. Sailor and Alice are asleep, naked, in the back seat. The siren startles them awake. They raise up and look out the windshield just as a chopper flies by. Jabbo and Chick zoom past the parked car.

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She's spraying black paint in the air. Chick looks back and sees Alice. The whole screen fills with her eye. It looks like a black whale. Under the highway in a culvert, Jabbo and Chick hide out from the day. A cop car passes overhead. They're naked and deep into Arizona. They've made a fire and Chick is glowing. She's drawing on the concrete walls. Jabbo watches her breasts swim.

0: You're like the story of the fish that has no body, no flesh. A skeleton fish, all bones and empty and lost. Swimming around underwater forever looking for your own skin. And one day, in complete frustration, that fish jumps right out of the water and grabs a seagull. He's fed up with seeing that thing up there just flying around all free and easy, so he decides to kill it and eat it. But the first bite he takes, something happens. As soon as he swallows, he grows a brand new little piece of himself on himself, a little string of meat dangling on the bone. And it occurs to him, the more seagull he eats, the more real fish he's going to become. So he starts eating that bird like there's no tomorrow. Well, when the seagull is completely gone, gobbled up, sure enough, the fish has turned into and become a true whole fish. He's thrilled to death. But here's the catch. While that poor bird is being eaten, he's also been flying straight up. And a fish, I don't care how real they are, can't live in the sky. He's just way out of his element. So, he falls. Jabbo glares at her. He says he hates fish stories. That night, in a motel, Sailor is looking at the map. It reminds him of the best tattoo he ever saw. A man who's completely covered with a net, his entire body cross-hatched with lines stopping only at the wrist, ankles, and the neck. The amazing thing is what was underneath. Behind the net and drawn with great skill were thousands of birds. Birds of every kind, frantically trying to get out. The net was drawn like it was bulging, and wings, feathers, and beaks looked like they were sticking out in places. And in other areas, like over his heart, it was unraveling. It was like every wish he ever had was busting loose inside him. Alice tells him she has dreamed about a room full of birds. Birds and whirls of black hair. And razor blades are falling inside the room like rain. It's inside a house on a street at night. And the front door is on fire. In the distance, a pillar is stuck between two mountains. No people are anywhere. And a motorcycle passes by with no rider. Then I wake up. The next morning, Sailor goes to the office and checks out. After he pays, the bubbly college girl working at the desk asks, "And will you be going home today, sir?" He looks at her like she just landed from Mars. Back in the room, Alice is doing her nails. She's looking at this little card on the table by the bed. Right under it, where it says, "Please let us know how well we served you," the maid has written a little note, then drawn a heart around it in ballpoint pen.
1: "We're all travelers in the wilderness of this world, and the best that we can find in our travels is an honest friend. Please fill up this card for me. Thanks you. Enjoy your stay. I am keeper of this house and your friend. Sincerely, Chacha."
0: Beneath the heart is a ballpoint drawing of a tiny sailboat on water that looks just like upside-down birds. Sailor sticks his head in the door. "Let's wing it, Angel. We're almost there." She takes his picture. That night, Sailor and Alice get to Cortez. Jabbo and Chick are already there. They meet. Who is it? Who is it? The two stories collide and pass through one another.
2: Who is it?
0: After the murder, Jabbo and Chick escape Colorado. They are wearing Sailor and Alice's clothes. The Buick is parked in the rocks, and Jabbo is shooting at the cops. He's losing his tattoos. Chick ignores him and paints her nails. She snaps some pictures of frightened desert life, bugs and lizards, birds. Her fingers are red. She has on the blue kimono. After the shootout, they flee south again toward Juarez. Chick wants to stop and photograph dead animals. Outside, in a small town known only as Love Test, Chick blows holes in Alice's suitcase with a pistol. Jabbo sits on the fender of the Buick and smokes. New ships sail across his arms. Fish jump out of his back. He's getting sailor's tattoos. Mountains rise straight up.
3: Oh, take my life.

0: They discard all of Sailor and Alice's belongings to the desert. On the road again, they become apprehensive with one another. Jabbo anticipating positions on the desert. Dog style, missionary style, her on top, 69, anal, three-way, with whipped cream, etc. Chick reflecting. Later, inside a small hotel in El Paso, Texas, they argue. Every room is filled with sand and high winds, but it's silent. Tumbleweeds fly around on fire, and outside sacks of burning clothing float down the river and burn along the freeways. And four silhouettes rage behind the hotel shade. The next day, finally, on the bridge, they part.
1: Carlota.
0: Chick changes her name to Carlotta and disappears, strolling down the avenue of the 16th of September. Two children squat by the edge, and a fish flops on the concrete by their feet. A woman walks backwards up the banks. Jabbo is on the bridge. He's dressed like a sailor. He looks straight down into the water. He sees the perfect ship.
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1: 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Thank you for listening.
2: Shake, rattle, roll. Shake, rattle, roll. Shake,

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It's a very poetic one. Dead letters live on air but smell like sewage. And finally, whispered nonsense.

0: Shake, rattle, roll.
1: And this is what I mean by shake, rattle, and roll.
2: I meant that the whole idea of live radio was an illusion, that the living only speak through the articulated corpses of technology. The dead mediate the living. And so, the more dead the transmission, the more alive the sensation. The more dead, the more alive. 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
1: Shake.
2: Thank you very much.
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1: Rattle. Roll. Shake.
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1: Shake.
4: Get wired, stick a needle in the brain, and spin those tunes, baby, because you're the type of twisted roller derby brand of wild thing.
1: Roll.
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1: Shake.
2: Thank you very much.
3: Thank you.
1: Rattle. Roll.
7: A land where the unutterable is uttered.
1: Shake.
0: Slower.
1: Rattle. Roll.
4: And this is what I mean. By shake, rattle, and roll.
8: That it's not just a place of sudden bursts of philosophical illumination, but it's also a place of the most depraved kinds of madness. And that it's not just a place of sanctuary,
1: shake,
8: but it's also a place of danger. Not just dreams, revelation, and sanctuary, but nightmares, madness, and danger.
1: Shake.
8: The cape of the imagination.
1: Rattle. Roll. Shake. Rattle.
8: Have you been there? About your research.

0: paddle.
1: Very, very kind of disquieting thing to hear over your headphones. Anyway, we almost crashed on takeoff from Honolulu with stabilizing flaps which were damaged by metal bars that had broken away from the landing gear. The plane barely lifted off the ground before it began to rattle violently. Now, in the wake of each fresh plane crash, I confess to being one of those morbid souls who read survivor accounts with intense curiosity, and I do keep voluminous files. Such accounts almost invariably refer to violent rattles moments before a disaster. So as the luggage compartment sprang open above our heads, these little miniature Samsonites coming down onto us, I felt certain that we were seconds away from rattling right into a burn unit. But the Qantas pilot immediately, when you hear a Qantas pilot, they tend to be very kind of deeply cool dudes. When you hear a kind of note of anxiety in a Qantas pilot voice, you really know you're in serious trouble. The Qantas pilot immediately informed us that he was lightening our load by dumping 2,000 liters of fuel into the Pacific Ocean.
2: Shake.
1: Get wired, stick a needle in the brain, and spin those tunes, baby, because you're a tightly twisted roller derby brand of wild.
2: Roll.
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4: You're on the air.
2: Shake.
5: Thank you very much.
4: Thank you.
2: Rattle. Roll.
5: A land where the unutterable is uttered.
2: Shake. Rattle. Roll.
1: And this is what I mean by shake, rattle, and roll. Pneumatic stress, the trembling hand, a bad time for noses, rough throat, squeal, squeal, squeal. The intrinsic boredom of immortality. Signs and wonders. The outsider. Fingers tap dance with love ghosts in the darkness. It's a very poetic one. Dead letters live on air but smell like sewage. And finally, whispered nonsense.
6: My body flies over the ocean. My body flies over the sea. My body flies over the ocean.

Several hours later, in a typically incongruous late 20th century change of scene, I sat watching the surfers ride the waves at Waikiki with a Qantas complimentary cocktail. I think it was a banana daiquiri, although I was so rattled that I have no idea what it was, but I was downing them as quickly as they could bring them. I thought about other waves, air waves, the risks of mechanical vibration. I thought about all the radio art transmissions that dump their fuel and make premature landings, about the countless audio aircraft that never arrive at their true destination or that shake, rattle, and roll violently without ever coming to the climax. And after three or four more complimentary cocktails, the voices in my head piled up like drowned rats, perhaps drowned after swallowing some of the fuel that we had dumped,

trying to get them on board here a little bit. Seven and a half. They're supposed to be doing it at 7.5 after recording it at 15. Right, so this is half speed.

0: the local daily newspaper alluded only to, and I quote, "a sinister dance of satanic voices, group necrophilia, and degenerate gobbledygook." And this is what I mean by shake, rattle, and roll.
1: Shake.
0: Get wired, stick a needle in the brain, and spin those tunes, baby, because you're a tightly twisted roller derby brand of wild
1: things. 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
0: Sometimes when you try to talk about radio art in public, you get needled. You get needled by the living and haunted by the hanging vibrations of the dead. With the passage of time, I find that my most pressing problem is how to tell the difference. From stone-cold, hard-fact larynxes frozen in every stage of physical decomposition. From talk show golden throats cut with a scalpel, transected, then taped back together and beamed down across the airwaves. From voices that have been severed from the body for so long that no one can remember who they belong to or whether they belong to anybody at all. From pop monster giggle bodies guaranteed to shake your booty. From artificial tissue folds sneak stitched into still living throats through computer synthesis and digital processing. From mechanical chatterboxes dead to begin with. From cyberphonic antibodies taking flight and crashing to pieces. From down and dirty drive time jingles to spotless digital recordings of Handel's Messiah. Sitcom patter becomes fused in the memory with the speeches of candidates and the numbing rhythms of traffic reports and weather forecasts. Needles are an inescapable fact of life for the schizophrenic and still amply animate the radio body, even if the world's fastest fake fingers, laser beams, have made it possible to get off without them. As the possibility of public discourse collapses, at least in the United States, into communal lip-sync extravaganzas, perhaps the most direct form of radio art, and certainly the cheapest, is to simply get wired, stick a needle in the brain, and spin those tunes, baby, because you're a tightly twisted roller derby brand of wild thing.
1: Shake.
0: Get wired, stick a needle in the brain, and spin those tunes, baby, because you're
1: rattle
0: a tightly twisted roller derby brand of wild thing.
1: Roll.
2: More dead animals. More alive.
3: You're on the air.
1: Shake.
4: Thank you very much.
3: Thank you.
1: Rattle. Roll.
4: A land where the unutterable is uttered.
1: Shake. Rattle.
0: This is what I mean by shake, rattle, and roll.
5: Now let's try to repeat the proposition without opening our mouths. Very, very good.
0: Some, of course, just heard other voices. One called in and said, they've been telling me I'm a schizophrenic, but after listening to you, I think I may only be a schizophrenic. But others describe various forms of uncontrollable voices that would erupt from their throats at the most embarrassing times. Several were acutely aware that their language had become infected by the electronic media, that their language was in fact no longer their own, and often found themselves talking like cartoon characters. Or they were talking like American presidents. Well, no, I have no memory of that.
1: Shake.
4: Thank you very much.
3: Thank you.
1: Rattle. Roll.
4: A land where the unutterable is uttered.
6: Okay. Is the glass of water still being passed?
5: Actually, a glass of wine, since we're going to do a liturgy. Think wafer.
6: Yes. Well, they do get a bit sticky on the throat. We'd probably better have a glass of water or wine or two. Okay, and
5: can always tear off a piece of cardboard in a pinch.
6: Yes. Let's lighten our darkness, we beseech thee, O Lord, and by thy great mercy defend us from all perils and dangers of this night. We're, I think, beginning to move towards the liturgical mood.
5: dangers of this night.
6: Yes. Yes. Book of Common Prayer.
5: Yes.
6: Yes.
5: Are we ready?
6: I believe so.

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1: Shake.
2: Thank you very much.
0: Thank you.
1: Rattle. Roll. Shake.
3: This is what I mean by shake, rattle, and roll.
4: Just, are there, I mean, Boris, I think you are a real basso profundo. I mean, somebody has to be down in my body lies over the...

Think of the Marines going off to Baghdad. 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

0: Shake. 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
1: I am the prosthesis.
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1: 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A special thanks to both Helen Thorington and Joanne Green for their generous support and collaboration in this partnership. Up next is It's the Days, Lucy, by Kay Mortley. Thank you for listening.
2: In the beginning, God created the heavens and the earth. 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
3: Hon har ljus i hår. 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
4: She was perhaps a witch.
3: Man vet aldrig. Ibland de
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4: Usually she's blonde. She's light hair and she's got lights in their hair.
8: I Västsverige vet vi att man sedan mycket, mycket länge firade det som var den mörkaste natten.
9: The celebration that started on the West Coast had to do with the longest night.
8: Lucianatten var ända till mitten på 1700-talet faktiskt den längsta natten.
9: It was the longest night of the year, yes.
10: But was it?
9: No, it wasn't. It has been in the Middle Ages, but not now.
11: Washy washy.
12: There's the year's midnight, and it is the days, Lucy's, who scares 7 hours herself unmasked. The sun is spent. And now his flasks send forth light squibs, no constant rays. The world's whole sap is sunk.
2: And the Spirit of God moved upon the face of the waters. And he said, Let there be light, and there was light. And he saw that the light was good.
9: In the winter, when it's cold and snow is falling, like it is today, when you look at through the window, it's very good to have a festivity with warmth and light and all that.
2: And he separated the light from the darkness. He called the light day, and the darkness he called night.
5: I saw the newsreels. On the second day, history told. On the second day, certain species of animals rose again from the depths of the earth and from the ashes. Dogs were photographed. For all eternity, I saw them. I saw the newsreels. I saw them on the first day, on the second day, on the third day, on the 15th day too. It was blanketed with flowers. There were cornflowers and morning glories and lilies that rose again from the ashes.

0: It's not so very old in Sweden. It starts at Syracuse in Sicily, in Italy. She was a saint. She was killed in 304, they say. She was a maiden, was about to be married, had got money to give to her coming husband, but she gave it to the poor people at Syracuse. He got very angry. There were heathen there, and she was a Christian. First they asked her to work at a brothel, but she said no. Then they tried to burn her at a stake, but the fire didn't touch her. And then she was executed by a sword. It was a more honorable way.
1: St. Lucy came from Syracuse.
2: St. Lucy died, they say, in the year 304.
0: We have so many modern myths. It's a way of constructing an identity with the gone times. They speak also about Christmas as something which comes from the heathen festivities at midwinter. But in reality, we don't know so much about that. It's what we want. It's not what we know. To find roots, we construct roots which didn't exist.

0: And he said, "Let there be a firmament in the midst of the waters, and let it separate the waters from the waters." And it was so. And he called the firmament heaven. And there was evening, and there was morning, the second day.
1: Footfalls echo in the memory, down the passage which we did not take, towards the door we never opened, into the rose garden.

0: Natten går tysta fjät kring hus och stuga. The night goes with the silent steps round the houses and the cottages. We had a poet who was named Gunnar Wennerberg. He had written a very popular collection of songs. In the middle of the 19th century, he was in Napoli. There he heard a song with a refrain, Santa Lucia, Santa Lucia. He took it here, and it was translated, and is still very popular. But that is an Italian barcarola, a boat song. It's not about Saint, it's about the harbor, a fishing harbor in Napoli, which also is called Santa Lucia.
1: Aha, är det bilder? Ja, titta.
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1: We're looking at a picture of a procession, not during Lucia but later on in the Christmas celebration, with the images looking quite like the ones we recognize in the Lucia processions today. We have the star boy and another person wearing a hat which is similar to the star boys, and certain burlesque characters, but I don't know what they are, and you have the devilish looking ram, or what you call it, is leading this procession. And this is

0: Phosphorus, name sometimes given to the morning star, generally called Heosphorus. See under this name.
1: Which translated into Latin gives Lucifer.
0: Lucifera, name for Diana, the moon.
1: Lucy.
0: Lux. 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
1: Light. 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
0: Lucy.
1: Lumen. 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
0: Light. 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A young man had fallen in love with Lucy's eyes. He wanted to marry her. She didn't want to marry him. But I'll give you my eyes, she said.
2: Ja, men jag tycker man kan ta det. 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

0: And he made two great lights, the greater light to rule the day, and the lesser light to rule the night. He made the stars also. And he saw that it was good.
1: People are afraid of the rain of ashes on the waters kill. Fishermen are dead. People are afraid of the food of a city is thrown away, the food of cities is buried. A city rises up in anger. Cities rise up in anger.

0: There was evening and there was morning. The fourth day.
1: Jag talade ju hela tiden talat om ljuset. 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
2: God created mörkret, day and the heavens.
1: Gud såg att allting var gott.
3: And God saw that everything was good.
2: And God saw that everything was good.
1: Första Moseboken.
2: It's in Genesis.
1: I Bibeln står det. Begynnelsen skapade Gud himmel och jord.
2: In the beginning God created the heavens and the earth.
1: Och Gud såg att allting var gott.
2: And he saw that it was good.
1: Alla människor måste lära sig att se detta ljus i tillvaron, inte se mörkret.
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2: That's what light is. Love is light.
1: Ja. Kärlek, godhet och glädje.
2: Love, goodness, joy.
1: Och det är,
2: that is light.
1: Kan inte förstöras.
2: It can't be destroyed.
1: För det finns alltid inom människan.
2: It is in man.
1: Godhet.
3: Goodness.
1: Goodness.
4: Ra, ra, ra, ra!
5: They say that the thoughts and the mentality of people mainly is influenced by the actual society. But tradition cuts through all that. I think that we need the tradition to keep in order with the evolution, which goes very, very hastily. We have something to balance it with. We must have that. That's an important reason for the popularity of tradition. You know, Sweden has been so very changed in the last centuries. We are urbanized very hastily, but the traditions here in Stockholm, which people bear inside, they are from many, many parts of Sweden, and from Lucia up to the beginning of January. Yes. There's a time when they gather to speak about their roots, their traditions.
6: Will begin all over again. 200,000 dead, 80,000 wounded in 9 seconds. It will begin all over again. There will be 10,000 degrees on the earth, 10,000 suns. The asphalt will burn. A whole city will be raised from the earth and fall back in ashes.
1: Jag ska sända min ängel framför dig.
2: I shall send my angel before you.
1: Han ska bevara dig.
2: To watch over you.
1: Så säger Jesus.
2: Said Jesus.
1: Jag ska sända min ängel framför dig.
2: Or was it God?
1: Eller är det Gud som säger det? Vilken, ja.
3: Vilken
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2: The angels are always with us, thinking angel
1: thoughts. Alltid tänker för oss, gör det gott för oss.
2: They think for us, comfort us.
1: Måste se ljuset. Alla människor kommer att se ljus imorgon, varje dag.
2: Saint Lucy means that man will see the light.
1: Ni ser Lucia redan idag. Ljuset, ljuset.
2: And so today we celebrate Lucy, the light.
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I go.

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Temperature is 48 degrees Fahrenheit. 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
0: In its 10 years as a weekly national series from 1987 to 1998, New American Radio commissioned and distributed over 300 original works. 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A special thanks to both Helen Thorington and Joanne Green for their generous support and collaboration in this partnership. Up next is City in a Bottle by John Rieger. Thank you for listening.
2: Well, I mean, I don't know. I think that we should...
3: Please stand by to calibrate.
4: To take his place here. And Earth, ma'am.
3: Please adjust your receiving set to reproduce my voice at normal speaking volume levels.
5: Mm-hmm. That's absolutely right. That's exactly right.
3: Operators, this section contains sample peak levels at plus 12 above 250 nanowebers. Please do not alter transmission levels after this point. City in a Bottle.

0: That's right. Uh-huh. That's right. Uh-huh.
1: I wouldn't call it reality.
2: Very interesting.
1: That's right, that's right. One. I guess I'm having a little difficulty getting this clear.
3: It's inevitable.
2: Oh boy.
1: Yes.
2: Okay.
1: The

The city of Kandor was always a place of beauty and happiness, until out of the depthless universe came its strange doom.

0: I dreamed that she was dead.
1: Structure Lesson 4.
2: They're the last survivors of Krypton, so.
1: Close the book.
2: They knew it was done. They knew it was done.
1: Exercise 4.
2: There was nothing they could do about it at the time.
3: It's very, frustrating.
1: Listen to the examples.
0: We kept the body.
3: 7 feet tall.
1: Structure Lesson 4.
3: 4.5 feet wide.
0: We kept the body and covered it.
1: Close the book.
0: With a thin layer of concrete.
1: Close.
3: This is the way you feel. You're like a caged animal.
0: Concrete.
1: Close the book.
2: He flew up and he shot his shrinking ray at the city.
0: All around.
3: Park Avenue. Madison.
2: Took it into his flying saucer, and that's all there was. That's all there was to it.
3: Skid Row.
1: Structure Lesson 4. Close the book.
3: Solitary confinement.
2: Brainiac was sent out as a computer spy to find worlds for the supercomputers to rule.
1: Exercise 4.
2: For scientists.
0: I was very...
1: Listen to the examples.
0: We kept the body.
2: They're always attached to a little gas.
0: A thin layer of gas container.
2: So they always
0: all
2: have their
0: around
2: atmosphere,
0: to keep
2: atmosphere,
0: it
2: so they always
0: from...
2: have their atmosphere with them.
0: From
2: and
0: spoiling.
2: When he travels, he just puts a cork in the top.
3: This is the way you feel. You're like a caged animal.

0: me, the gal in the country, your friend and comrade. It's morning, and I'm making some caffeine. I thought that what I ought to do today, before I do much of anything, is sit down and tell you how much I like you. I don't know, I just feel full of you, and I'm sick of walking around feeling so much about you, I might as well get it out. Put it on a tape, or in a letter at least. So I'm gonna make you a tape. So now, I'll tell you where I am so you can see everything exactly how it is, okay? Okay, you know where I always sit when I sit on my kitchen table? Well, that's where I'm sitting. Oh, maybe I didn't sit there when you came. I'm sitting, who cares? Anyway, I'm sitting at my kitchen table. And I've been dreaming about you. And I miss you. I don't know. Lately, I've been thinking that people who are a lot of fun just aren't around a lot, are they? Anyway, just a second now. You get to hear the sound, Catherine. Listen, I'm trying real hard to get sounds in here.
1: What do you think that is?
0: Just a sec. I'm gonna go get that coffee.

0: Nice baby. Nice baby.
1: Nice baby.
0: Nice baby.
1: Nice, nice baby. Baby.
0: Nice baby.
2: Polytechnical High School. 11:30, 85.
3: Buried River.
4: You know, this sort of mysterious, dark, mossy, wet place with the noises of it. Mossy, wet place.

0: doors.
1: You're walking along the sidewalk and then you hear this noise. Walking along the sidewalk. Running water noise going underneath your feet. Running water noise.
0: Open the dreamed that the soil was filled with insects.
1: There are these natural laws
2: these natural
1: that
2: laws
1: streams and rivers respond to.
2: That streams and rivers respond to.
0: Swarming with insects. Well, okay, try the window.
1: There are these natural physical forces. There are these natural physical forces.
0: Beetles and bugs of all kinds and long kind of worm-like things. And somebody was turning over the soil.
1: Well, of course, water finds its lowest point.
0: This is San Francisco Poly.

0: take me around with you someday, Catherine? Like the ocean and stuff? Someday. On a tape recorder, and someday will you take me into a fast, fast street?
1: Germ, I miss you, love. How is L.A.? Listen, I heard on the news that they, also known as City Council, are going to turn this place into low-cost housing. I'm serious. I love you, and I don't want you sleeping in the park. I'll be back on the hate. Love, Susan of Suburbia. Somebody was turning over the soil.
2: Mysterious, dark, mossy, wet place.
1: But you couldn't plant there because tapeworms. There were tapeworms in the soil. And I saw these tapeworms. They seemed to have unfilled capacity, like a stretched out balloon. They hung kind of limp as if they were waiting to be gorged. I don't remember who was turning over the soil, or why.
0: I've been, reading a lot of poetry lately. I think I'm feeling romantic or something. I like poetry a whole lot. And I've been reading a lot of old poetry, like Emily Dickinson and Robert Frost. I think I'm reading it because I'm escaping life. I like it. I don't want to come back. Ron says I better come back, or I don't know. He won't know where to find me. But heck, I don't know.

0: Oh, work.
1: Whoa.
0: Whoa.
1: Whoa.

0: Watch your mouth, Mr.
1: Well, I don't know.
0: Watch your mouth.
1: Get that.
0: Mr. Sim.
2: In the air,

0: the people of the city long for a larger life.
1: This fellow wants one of my things, so I'm going to do light for you. And this is a poem for all times. Light upon the waters, light upon the land, rays reflected from canyon walls, caressing the desert sand. Sunlight, bronze, gold, flecking flowers, leaves, and redwood centuries old.
2: 1, 2, 3, okay. Now, first question. I get the feeling you're stalling me. How come?
1: Stalling you?
2: Yeah.
1: What do you want, blood?
3: Keep speaking to him. Move him close to your lips.
1: Stalling him?
3: He will respond with little love pecks.
1: What do you want, my right leg? What do you want? I'm stalling. Moonlight, silver dusted from afar, changing barren homes into Shangri-La. Evening star pulsing like a blue-white heart, drawing loved ones closer, though a continent apart.
2: Describe your first proud accomplishment.
1: The first what?
2: Proud accomplishment.
1: Well, I guess the first time I did a little puppet show, I was proud of it. And it was December 26, 1961, so that's 24 years, Christmas.
4: Spirit light in a little child's eyes.
3: Say one phrase 10 or 15 times.
4: Ages old, yet always young and wise.
3: And be sure he masters one phrase before you go on to the next.
1: And now it's your turn. Explain me what do you mean by I'm stalling. Now you tell me.
2: Okay, I'll tell you. I mean that I think you're reluctant to do this interview. Is that true?
3: Have patience.
1: Why am I reluctant to do the interview?
2: That's what I'd like to know.
3: It's all up to your diligence.

0: As I said before, I don't believe anybody can really live in a hospital. Is it we all exist here, of course.
1: Hey, is there anybody in here?
2: Pick out certain times of the day for lessons.
1: I'm a friend.
3: But anyway, you know, it's so queer making these tapes because it's after about, 5 minutes of talking, you talking, you start feeling really selfish. Like, God, all you're doing is talking about you. But heck, you know, what can I say? That's all I gotta do is talk about me because it's all there is.
1: Hey, is there anybody here that lives here?
2: Don't disturb him while he is eating, drinking, or playing.
1: I'm a friend.
4: Do you spend much time contemplating the future?
0: Well, to be honest with you, I have a little future. I'm at the end of my cycle, and if I live a few more years, that's what I'm trying to save. You want to save something? I, too, have created things in my lifetime and want to save and pass along to someone, a community, you see. But so far, a lot of people taking interviews, but it adds up, as far as I'm concerned, to nothing.
2: Say one phrase 10 or 15 times.
5: You're right. That's right. I want you to talk to me and I want to get the tape.
2: And be sure he masters one phrase before you go on to the next.
0: Well, didn't I give you the whole goddamn poem of life?
2: It's all up to your diligence.
0: Well, isn't that something? That's a very vital human poem, you see. But if you want me to sit here for 4 days giving you material, why?
4: What is the most important lesson you've learned to date?
0: I can't tell you. I couldn't. A lot of lessons. The only thing I know is to go on, that's all. Like you're doing now, yeah.
2: It may take 2 to 3 months.
0: Why? No, you tell me why.
2: But after that, progress should be rapid.
5: You want to live forever? This is how.
2: Then go on to another phrase.
0: Sunlight.
2: Repeating it 10 to 15 times.
0: Moonlight.
2: During each lesson.
0: Starlight.
2: Until he says it easily and distinctly.
0: Love light. May all the light of all the world make the coming months, the coming years, for you and yours, eternally bright.
2: Here are a few you might like to try.
0: By the way, I have some copies of light.
2: Good
0: if anybody
2: morning.
0: Wants one. If anybody is rich and can put in another dollar.
2: How are you today?
3: You already paid for one. Maybe
2: how
3: I should
2: do
3: be
2: you
3: quiet
2: do?
3: And I'll come back later then, huh?
6: Maybe I'll take you out.
2: Beautiful day.
3: We go outside and you can hear the snow crunching under my feet.
2: How
3: boy, there's
2: do
3: nothing
2: you do?
3: Like being in a new city, a new place, new people.
2: My
3: new
2: name
3: faces,
2: is Skip.
3: That makes you feel like you don't have the faintest idea what you're doing, doesn't it? That's the way I felt when I moved out here.
2: Skip.
3: So I got me this thing that would center me.
2: B.
3: I got me this view in my head. And every time I
2: view?
3: Get crazy with not understanding
2: Skip.
3: Where I was,
2: well,
3: I'd see it.
2: Day.
1: Hey, is there anybody here?
7: Structure lesson 4.
3: Well, Catherine. Well, Barb. I guess I'll go have some coffee now, huh? I'll see you guys later. Bye.

0: City in a Bottle was conceived and created by John Rieger. It included some artifacts provided by Catherine Stifter and Roxanne Merrifield. Synthesizers programmed and operated by Richard Driscoll and Alex Rudis, courtesy of Audernmart. Portions of this program were first performed live in the studio with Richard Driscoll, Alex Rudis, Catherine Stifter, and Marilyn Pittman. Tommy Roberts is Tommy the Puppet Man. All tape recorders operated by John Rieger.
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0: You've been listening to A Beginner's Guide to Attracting Birds, composed and produced by Alvin Curran at the Mills College Electronic Music Studio. The studio engineer was Jonathan Mitchell. Special thanks go to Marianne Amache and the Friends of Harmony Ranch, and posthumously to John Cage for allowing the artist to use his voice, reading from the Norton Lectures, Harvard University Press, 1989. Additional thanks to Charlie Parker for a fragment of his solo on Dizzy Gillespie's Bebop from the album Charlie Parker, Bird at the Roost. Thanks go also to Melissa Gould, who suggested the title and inspired this work. A Beginner's Guide is a commission of the 1994-95 Radio Consortium, New Radio and Performing Arts in Staten Island, New York, KOHM-FM in Lubbock, Texas, and KGNU-FM in Boulder, Colorado. The commission was made possible with a grant from the Meet the Composer Reader's Digest Commissioning Program in partnership with the National Endowment for the Arts and the Lila Wallace Reader's Digest Fund.
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1: 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Up next is What's Left by Alan Snittow and Claire Schoen. Thank you for listening.
2: Подошел я молча сзади.
3: Is the camera rolling?
2: Заглянул в тетрадь,
3: okay.
2: То ли правда, то ли нет. Перестройка, блеф и бред.
3: An angry street poet denounces perestroika as bluff delusion, words and words and words again, doing nothing for the people who lick their empty hands again. Many would agree with the poet. 74 years of communism and suddenly it's dead, plunging leftists around the world into confusion, while here in Moscow, people line up for scraps of food. Got it? Okay, go shoot some of the food lines. Over there, okay?
4: Alan, come off it. What a cliche. You don't know what's going on here. And that shot of the poet is just sensationalism.
3: That's unfair. It's a great scene. The poet howls, the world spins out of control, revolution and despair. Great stuff. Wait a second. Who said that?
4: I think you know me, but you don't listen to me much. I watch out for you, keep you moving, keep you from getting cynical. The left may have failed, but you can still have ideals, hopes, dreams.
3: No, it's okay. I'm just mumbling to myself. Get more shots around the corner, okay? You know, they'll put me away talking to myself like this. Well, Alan, still hearing an internal voice. Well, you'll just stay in here till we get rid of that little voice.
4: That's voices, plural.
3: Huh?
4: Uh-oh.
3: Who are you, and what's so funny?
5: I am the voice of protests past.
3: Oh, no.
5: I watch out for you. I keep you from giving in to all that garbage that the left is dead, socialism is finished, the Russian Revolution was a failure. Who else is going to protect what's left of the radical journalist in you, now that you've gone into television news?
4: What do you mean? We need progressives in TV.
5: Oh, I forgot about you, syrupy new age Pollyanna.
4: Oh, you never change. Just the same burned out ideologue from the 60s.
5: Est-loving noodlehead.
4: Stalinist cynic.
5: 70s mush brain.
4: Bombastic blowhard.
6: Enough! No talk, I'm on camera.
7: Okay, roll.
8: Thousands of people came to hear Boris Yeltsin. Many of them, like these teenagers, have joined political clubs, parties. These young activists and older reformers like Igor Chubais and dissident Yelena Bonner may listen to leaders like Yeltsin, but they don't just want to substitute one leader for another.
9: We are not a country where one leader decides anymore. Now we decide. People decide.
10: It turned out that the people in the Soviet Union are alive, not dead. They don't always need official leadership and guidance. No. They can handle things and do things themselves and be the leaders.
5: Well, well, if it isn't the new Tsar of Russia.
4: Who's that?
8: It's Yeltsin. He's got lots of popular support.
5: So did Stalin. Listen, Yeltsin is a demagogue. His only program is warmed over Reaganomics. He'll turn the whole place over to economists from Harvard or a Hoover Institution.
4: Don't listen to him. He'll never learn. It's not the program that's important. It's the process. Democracy.
5: Oh, that's so new age. Process. You listen, results are what count. And I'll tell you what these activists will get for results, whatever the West forces them to take. You want food aid? Then sell us all your best industry cheap. You want investment? Then do what our bankers tell you. Now that's reality. That's the future.
4: Whatever the future is, it's up to them, not us.
5: What I want to know is whether any of these movements are left-wing, like me.
8: That's a fair question.
4: What does he mean by left?
8: Also a fair question.
5: You know exactly what I mean. I mean anti-capitalist, I mean anti-imperialist, I mean socialist.
4: What's socialism?
5: I thought I was supposed to be the cynical one. You can't just chuck the categories of political thought and tradition because the going gets a little tough.
4: It's just a word game, a waste of time.
5: Yeah, you give up words, the ideas go next.
4: Everyone's got their own definition, and no one knows what the next person means.
5: You've got no sense of the movement's history.
8: All right, quiet, you two. I have an interview. Vyacheslav, stand over here. I'll introduce you for the camera. For 74 years, people worldwide defined their politics as right or left, measurements usually linked to the seemingly eternal battle between Soviet communism and Western capitalism. Out of habit, Soviet activists still use the words, but what do they mean now? Vyacheslav Igrunov studies the new Soviet movement.
11: This new movement pays too much attention to words like socialism, leftist, right-wing, rather than to values like human dignity or human rights or morality in general.
5: Socialist morality may mean nothing to them anymore, but I know what it is, or what it's supposed to be.
4: Okay, what?
5: It means sweeping out the capitalists. Workers' control of the means of production, using production for the common good.
4: Ah, I have been enlightened. A beam of light. A new socialism shouldn't deny the spirit. It does mean people making the big economic decisions that affect their lives, but it shouldn't deny the separate realm of faith. What's that? Oh, for heaven's sake, they're here too?
8: Hare Krishnas, capitalist economics. People here are willing to try just about anything these days. But ask them about socialism, they think they've seen it all.
12: I don't think any social program can attract much support in this country just because it's called socialist. For 70 years, the things done to people were done in the name of socialism.
13: People here believe that socialism is the reality they see outside their windows every day. They were persuaded this is socialism, and those who weren't convinced, they were punished.
3: It may be hard to know what the post-communist future holds for this country, but the past is known. Much of it lives in places like this, the Peter and Paul Fortress Prison in St. Petersburg. On the walls, pictures of the unlucky souls who stayed and sometimes died in these cells. These walls have stood through revolution, civil war, famines, purges, and the Gulag concentration camps, all carried out in the name of socialism.
14: You know, my grandfather was killed in camp, and there are no family in Russia without losses.
15: But pēstam jau tas viss dabiski nāca uz ār, tu nebija nekādas problēmas, tāpat arī man.
12: My grandmother was sent to Siberia in 1949, and I still don't know why.
16: Это было, когда улыбался только мёртвый спокойствию рад.
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1: 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Up next is Paganini's Last Testimony by John Rose. Thank you for listening.

In a letter to the Cardinal Tardini, Father Petro Cavarelli writes, "In May, the year of our Lord, 1840, I constantly visited the maestro Paganini in vain attempts to hear his confession.

0: I besought him to prepare for a good death, since the end was very near. However,
1: it is now since God has been teaching me and showing me these things,

0: On no occasion did he answer my pleas to repent and give some sign that he was a Christian.
1: People don't want you to point out their sin. They, praise God, don't want you to tell them what they're doing wrong.
0: He never gave the slightest indication of a desire to prepare himself for eternity. Indeed.
1: All they want to do is point their finger at everybody else. But I want you to know today that the Word of God is right.
0: Around his room hung many obscene paintings. One of Venus in the most shameful and disgraceful posture.
1: That doesn't mean that it's not right because I do wrong. The Word of God is right all by itself.
0: On my last visit to this unrepentant sinner, he hissed the most vulgar abuse at me in a voice.
1: And whenever the world finds you wrong, praise God, don't get mad.
0: The devil himself might use.
1: Just get down on your knees and repent.
0: He made it clear to me that if I entered his room again,
1: go before God and get your life straightened out with God. Praise God.
0: He would leap from his deathbed and do me some physical mischief. Archives of Milan Cathedral. The Abbey Jacopo Cellini writes, on the morning of September 14, 1801, I attended solemn pontifical mass in Milan Cathedral. It so happened that it fell to a certain Paganini to play a concerto at the conclusion of the Kyrie. Within minutes, this sanctuary of the Lord was in uproar, as this violinist performed all kinds of diabolical tricks and effects on his instrument, imitating the sound of elephants, donkeys, cats, birds, the ecstasy of lovers, the sound of a storm.
2: The sound of a storm.
0: His face wore a macabre smile as he screeched and scratched away. Many of the assembled congregation ran from the building in panic. Some of these souls have never recovered from that incident and live on in a state of perpetual torment.

0: The respected Hungarian physician and composer Peter Lichtenthal writes, at a concert in La Scala, October 29, 1813, I witnessed the phenomenal wizard Paganini. He took away everyone's breath. I would like to say that, in my opinion, he is the greatest violinist in the world.
1: Yes, he is!
0: His playing is truly inexplicable. He performs certain passage work, leaps and double stops, that I've never heard before. He plays with special fingering of his own, the most difficult passages in 2, 3, and 4 parts. He performs compositions on one string, and in the most amazing manner, plucks a bass accompaniment on the others. Not content with this, he plays pieces using 2 or 3

sometimes on two violins at the same time. His concert is punctuated with screams of delight as members of the audience witness a miracle cure on one of their fellows.

Dr. Julius Sieber writing in his book Paganini, A Psychological Study, published in the Jahrbuch für Sexuelle Zwischenstufen, 1914. Quote, I dispute that Paganini was the great sexual athlete and Romeo that contemporaries say. Accounts of his hysteria, tendency to tears, irritability, carelessness in dress, vanity, the imitative performances on violin of the voices of old women. Represent to me the indisputable hallmarks of a homosexual. When he left for Vienna, he took with him an envelope containing prescriptions, I quote, for shortening one's life, unquote. It seemed certain that he was prepared for the dire effects of venereal infections or the public exposure of his homosexuality. It would appear that from this time on, the possibility of suicide was ever present with him.

0: composer Valdabrini writing in his memoirs, 1817. I composed a violin concerto for Paganini to perform at a concert in Verona. Imagine my outrage when this man appears on the concert platform, not with a violin bow in his right hand, but a stick, a piece of reed cane. He then proceeded to play the whole concerto, producing a weird buzzing sound through his violin. This is the greatest insult that my music has ever suffered. I will have my revenge one day. The critic Friedrich Marx in the Berliner Musikalische Zeitung writes, 1831, January 10, the man appeared on stage, bewitched, and had a bewitching effect on every person present.
1: Oh, and the girls had come.
0: He sails nonchalantly.
1: And the boys had come and go crazy.
0: Possessed over all technical difficulties.
1: And have all sorts of pandemonium and...
0: interspersed with the most audacious flashes of a satirically destructive humor. Till his eyes take on the glow of a deeper, darker passion.
1: Officers would carry him out on stretchers and haul him over to the psycho ward.
0: The tones become more penetrating and onrushing, so that it seems as though he were lashing the violin. He stamps his foot, and a contemptuous smile parts his lips to show the black, toothless cavern of his mouth.
1: And mothers and daddies let their kids go to watch a bunch of filth like that, see?
0: He detaches himself from himself by continuously pacing back and forth. There is a satanic thing about this creature.
1: And then it wasn't very long until the devil said, say, this thing's working.
0: The external elements of his playing, all the seemingly impossible tour de force, this combination of rapid arco and pizzicato runs. These octave passages on one string, all these are merely vehicles. They really mean nothing to him. This was not violin playing, this was not music.
1: This is something, this is great.
0: It was witchcraft. The spellbound audience reached out their arms, ready to obey any command.

0: Writing in April 17th, 1831, the eminent musicologist Dr. F. Gurr says, Paganini reverses all the rules. He takes offbeats with a downbow and downbeats with an upbow. His wrist moves in the opposite direction of a bow stroke, and his right elbow performs a series of disjointed angular jerks.
1: Nobody in that town stopped him. Nobody in that town received a miracle.
0: As to the fingers of his left hand, they are at least 5 centimeters longer than those of the right hand. He can bend his thumb back to an extraordinary degree.
1: But here's a blind man, somebody told him. There's a blind man healer. If he ever comes to town, get to him.
0: And the peculiar disposition of his shoulders enables him to hold 2 violins at the same time without the use of his arms.
1: He heard the rustle of the crowd, and he finally stopped somebody and said, "Who is it visiting our town?"
0: In last week's concert, between phrases, he wielded his bow around his head, sending the audience into a breathless kind of trance.
1: He said, "Oh my God, it's the blind man healer. Hallelujah." He was blind, he couldn't see him, but he could hear the rustle of the crowd. He heard the noise, the area where all the people were rushing to, and all of a sudden he cried.
0: Some say the devil guides his bow.
1: With a loud voice, "How bad do you want this thing?"
0: Whether true or false, the masses believe it.
1: Some of you people sit in church like a wart on a pickle.
0: People flock to his concerts. The sick, the crippled, the blind.
1: Samuel, when the Lord gets ready, he'll heal me.
0: The half-dead.
1: Heal me.
0: The mentally deranged.
1: Heal me. Heal me. Heal me. Heal me.
0: The pathological.
1: Heal me.
0: The disordered. Distempered.
1: Heal me.
0: Affected.
1: Heal me.
0: Infected.
1: Heal me. Heal me.
0: Morbific, pathogenic, festering, consumptive, dropsical, anemic, arthritic, rheumatic, palsied, paralyzed, paralytic, spastic, leprous, cancerous, cankered, syphilitic, veneral, gouty, fevered, ulcerous, fistula, ulcerated, spotty, mangy bunch of degenerates. They think his magic bow can cure them.
1: I come to town to tell you he's been ready for 2,000 years. He paid the price. He's waiting for you.
0: As for the magician himself, he looks like death, a medical disaster. Perhaps he can heal others, but he cannot heal his own person.
1: To take the first step and stretch out on his word and lay claim to that promise. Raise your hands and shout praise the Lord.

0: Paganini, in a letter to Achilles. It seems I am condemned to die of consumption, but what is worse, I cannot piss. For the moment, I am taking certain powders that tend to diminish the pain.
1: I'm not going to give you a tranquilizer!
0: And my doctor is introducing a tin tube into my bladder to draw off the urine. Soon, he will introduce an instrument at the neck of my bladder to enable me to siphon off the urine without his aid. A small mercy. My left tail has swollen to the size of a large pear.

0: chronic complaints of morbidity, habits of indisposition. They are always saying I have ungracious and rude behavior. I will always comply with your wishes, Mother. Fit as a fiddle, you used to say. Hypochondria has its charm.
1: Hypertension.
0: Most spasm. Occupational disease.
1: Apoplexy. 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I have it all.
0: Like the plague. Black, contagious, bubonic. Those cars. What do they know? Scabs. A lot of them. I never knew music contained such sounds. Quote.
2: Leukemia. Leprosy. Albinism.
0: Colitis.
2: Dermatitis.
0: Biliousness. 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Retching. 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
2: Tertus.
0: Acidiosis. 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Ulcer. Constipation. And this was the effect of a simple melody. Quote. Holy Mother, what do they want? Infectious guitar. Rhinitis. Sinusitis. Tonsillitis. Pharyngitis. Laryngitis. Trachitis. 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Bronchitis. Pneumonia. Bronchopneumonia. Diphtheria. Whooping cough. Internal bleeding.
1: I have it all. He is the incarnation of desire, scorn, madness, and burning pain. Quote. He often scratches and scrapes quite unexpectedly, as if he were ashamed of giving way to tender emotion.

He came to see me 3 days later, boiling water on my legs 4 times a day. "You are saved," he said. "I will cure all your ills. Your lungs are not yet corrected." Every day the surgeons dig out my pit with huge needles, scalpels, scissors. When we called on him for the last time, he was wearing a black nightcap and fur-lined boots. They will say it was all technique.

0: June 15th, 1840. In a letter to Pope Pius X, the Cardinal Tardini writes, Mother Church has been ridiculed and wronged by this agent of the devil, and I too will have my revenge.
1: Seeing the day approaching, I mean it's coming fast, isn't it?
0: Paganini will find no rest after his death.
1: The day is coming fast. It won't be long now.
0: He will not lie in consecrated ground. I will excommunicate this foul instrument of Satan's work. For 3 years, his body will lie unburied.
1: We may not finish this service tonight.
0: The stench of his remains will need not one, not two, but three coffins to contain and preserve.
1: And I'll tell you, we're going to move on!
0: This example of rampant sin. What is left of this unrepentant mortal?
1: I don't have any roots down here!
0: Will be kept
1: going home
0: in the abandoned leper colony at Villefranche as an example to all wrongdoers.
1: There waits for me a glad tomorrow. Amen.
0: That the church will not be mocked.
1: Gates of pearl are going to swing open wide.
0: I will ensure that this man, his music, and his instruments of spells and witchery
1: dwell upon the other side.
0: Will never find peace.
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0: And that was See How She Sorrows, composed, arranged, performed, and produced by Christine Bachevska. The studio engineer was Leslie Lavlanet at Harvest Works Studio Pass in New York City. 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The commission was made possible with a grant from the Meet the Composer Reader's Digest Commissioning Program in partnership with the National Endowment for the Arts and the Lila Wallace Reader's Digest Fund.
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2: This is Joan Schumann for the Wave Farm Radio Art Archive, introducing a work from 2015 that continues to resonate. Fit the Description is a composition by Virginia-based phonographer Christopher De Laurenti. It echoes the escalating intensity of 4 days following Michael Brown's murder by Ferguson police. De Laurenti was neither protester nor reporter. In Pulsing Fidelities, he melds audio stripped from files freely uploaded to YouTube, to Periscope, and the now-defunct Vine app. From such a distance, this kind of composed sound stumbles into eerie tension. There are bold remembrances and eulogies woven with murmured epithets by witnesses to a slain body, intentionally left on the sidewalk. Memory is ripe for manipulating, and De Laurenti's orchestration of protest examines this through palpable, sometimes contrapuntal recordings. Like his other protest symphonies, sounds aren't just smashed together. Like memory, the stories are rebuilt. De Laurenti's sonic segues through social media and police scanners, even a choreographed elegy of silence and gunshot volleys, serve as a contemporary archive, a conscience for the events at Ferguson, but also for the contentions of race, for riots' memory. It's a construction that brings us deeply into the maelstrom of police violence and profiled communities. De Laurenti is keen to explore these expanses when he asks about memory in relation to the ephemeral cloud of material where he sourced his narrative. The world was watching the events unfold, blanketing a virtual space of people living day to day with racialized violence. A question formed the backdrop of his composing: what does it mean to be a white artist telling black people's stories? De Laurenti urges us to question our own complicity, no matter our backgrounds, as witnesses nowhere near the site of conflict, perhaps to listen as if we'd never heard these pervasive stories, engenders more empathy. Radio invites both closeness and distance. Fit the Description lures us away from the small screen in our hands into this audible intimacy. Consider further how this very American story comes to our ears from afar as a commission of Australia's National Radio Art Program, Soundproof. Here is Christopher De Laurenti's Fit the Description.
3: Ferguson.

0: I met Mike 3 years ago.
1: Okay, we're taking a stealing in progress from 9101.
0: And he truly became my best friend.
1: 9101 West Florissant. Subject may be leaving the business at this time. Stand by for further.
0: The day that Mike graduated,
2: I'm right here.
0: We went to the graduation, and then we took him out to lunch.
3: Running toward Quick Trip, he took a whole
0: and
3: box
0: his entire talk was about God. He said, "Cal, I feel like I am God.
2: Black
0: I got
2: male,
0: so much
2: t-shirt.
0: Going inside of me."
3: And I just said, he just walked out of the store.
0: We spent so much time together just talking about God.
2: I don't
0: he
2: see
0: was
2: anybody
0: truly
2: out
0: curious
2: here.
0: About what God had to
3: and
0: offer.
3: He was walking.
0: About
3: he
0: a month ago, we both completed the first book of Genesis and Revelation. And that really, that truly opened his heart and his mind to God.
2: There's nobody
4: walking along
2: the
4: roadway.
3: You'll have to contact her for further.
0: On a Tuesday, and I was out for testing. And he talked to his dad, and he asked where I was, and his dad said that I was out for testing. And he said, "Well, Dad, I got something I want to tell you." And he said, "Well, what, son?"
2: He's with another male. He's got a red Cardinals hat, white t-shirt, yellow socks, and khaki shorts. He's walking up back to the
0: and he said, "Well, Dad, I got something I want to tell you." And he said, "Well, what, son?"
2: Peered into the woodwork.
0: He said, "I don't think the cow's going to
2: make it." Can you relay? I couldn't hear him.
0: His dad got upset and he hung up
1: he
0: the phone.
1: That,
0: and when
1: they
0: I came back in the room, his dad was upset. And he said, "Your son had ticked me off again." And I said, "Well, what Mike do now?" And he didn't even want to share it with me, but I got it out of him. And he said, Mike said he didn't think that you were going to make it.
1: 21, you're out on Canfield.
2: 24, I'm close.
1: 24 is
0: confirmed
1: to your location on Canfield.
0: His dad got upset and he hung up the phone. His dad was upset. And he said, "Your son and ticked me off." And I said, "Well, what Mike do now?" And he didn't even want to share it with me, but I got it out of him.
2: Where's the other one?
0: He said, Mike said he didn't think that you were going to make it. And I said, "Was that all that he said?" He said, "I don't know because I hung up the phone." The day that I was getting discharged, Mike was the one that called me within moments of me getting my discharge papers. And he said, "Hey, Ma." I said, "Hey, son, how you doing?" He said, "I'm doing good."
2: 23, I'm going to be 10-8 from Kirk, 24 remaining, and I'll be en route to Canfield, is it?
1: Claire, Canfield and Copper Creek.
0: I've been wanting to talk to you for a few days, but I haven't been able to. And he said, "I think Daddy upset me." And I said, "Well, why?"
1: EMS is
0: he said,
1: route.
0: "Because I didn't think that you were going to make it." And I said, "Well, why did you say that, Mike? He said, "Because I've been dreaming of death."
3: 1023 at 1204.
2: Get us several more units over here. There's going to be a problem.
1: Any available Ferguson units who can respond to Canfield and Copper Creek?
4: Our investigation showed that members of Ferguson's police force frequently escalate rather than diffuse tensions with the residents that they encounter.
1: They're requesting more units at Canfield and Copper Creek. I'll also contact
2: We're going to need crowd control here.
0: And I said, "Well, why did you say that, Mike? He said, "Because I've been dreaming of death. I've been seeing pictures of death." He said, "I see bloody sheets hanging on the clothesline." And it just, it truly touched my heart. And when I went out there and I saw Mike, that's exactly what he was laying up on. So he pretty much prophesied his own death and didn't even realize
1: Canfield and Copper Creek.
5: You can get out on this side down now. It's over.
6: They go all the way around?
5: Yeah, you can go around that way.
6: Did the police shoot this boy for real, man?
5: Yeah, police shot him, man.
7: Michael Brown is at the intersection of Canfield Court and Copper Creek Court.
6: Are you fucking serious, man? The police killed this boy?
4: And our findings indicated that the overwhelming majority of force, almost 90%, is directed against African Americans.
8: They didn't move Mike Brown for 4.5 hours.
9: All I have is my body. killed him for no reason. Ferguson, they just killed this nigga for no reason.
8: For no fucking reason.
10: I mean, that don't make no motherfucking sense. Ain't nobody taking off of this motherfucker. I put them on. I'm breaking my motherfucking leash. Fuck that. They start killed that boy for no motherfucking reason. She talking about some investment.
9: I heard nothing. I ain't not this time of the day. When no fireworks just heard.
10: I'm in a bathroom in a shower. You not finna.
9: What'd he do? What dude do?
10: Do you see a knife? Do you see anything that would have caused the threat to these motherfucking police officers? They shot that boy because they wanted to shoot that boy.
9: Why? Hold on. What? Wait a minute. They just killed dude.
10: In the middle of the motherfucking street.
11: That's why
12: they
11: asked me to kill Mary.
12: What's up, Steve?
11: They ain't have no reason. That's why they asked me to pop me.
10: I'm gonna call this shit in. This is ridiculous. You can't even be black and walk around this motherfucking neighborhood no more. Boy, ain't doing shit. He dressed up out of the people's house, so how you do that?
8: Because we gonna go out together.
9: Damn, he dead as a motherfucker.
10: Mama.
9: Dead body in the street. Ferguson clown killed this nigga for no reason. Fucked up around here, man. Come detect. Come homicide pulling up. Homicide pulling up. They say I got this shit taped off. I heard the gunshots came outside my phone. Ass nigga laying in the middle of the street dead. Brains all on the motherfucking street. I wish I could zoom this motherfucker in. I ain't gonna cost this yellow tape, this gun line, boss.
13: What would you like to say to the residents of Ferguson right now and to the surrounding areas here in St. Louis that are listening to you right now on Hot 104.1?
14: Please remain calm. Give us an opportunity to conduct a professional, thorough investigation of this. Our one mission, our main mission is and has always been to protect the public. And we want to continue to do that. We want to make sure that we have and can gain and regain the trust of the people.
15: The 10th of August, 2014.
10: You don't do a dog like that. Recorded the whole thing, took pictures, and she showed me a picture on her phone. She said, ain't this your son? And I just bawled even harder because just to see that my son laying there lifeless for no apparent reason.
16: Y'all still for this.
17: We not dead at night.
16: And this time, we gonna be here for 2 weeks if we have to. It ain't going away. It's not. Y'all got to stop doing this. I don't want y'all killing my child because she walk out the door.
18: This is really a piece we wish. It's nothing to it's nothing to start the hurt of this officer. This is all about peace.

0: Thank you.
1: And we're here for the protest. Be here for the protest.
2: How many black businesses over here? How many black businesses?
0: Reds and broken friends. Reds. They broke black
3: reds. It's like reds all up. Reds is black owned. This is the line right here. Stretches across the entire street.
4: There's such a wall.
3: I don't even think I can count the number of police vehicles out here. 4, 8.
5: And use of dogs.
3: K-9.
4: Just to get through their day.
3: This is war, man. This is war. 12. Shit, they stretch on. For as far as my eye can see, they stretch on. No problem. No problem. All right, no problem. No problem. They told me to stay out the street. I don't see the purpose in that. They're letting everybody break into businesses, but they're keeping us out of the street. This is crazy. This is crazy.
6: They bombing on us now. They bombing on us now. And they got us blocked in from the other side. Are they shooting?
3: My car is down there. How do I get out?
7: You have to go all the way around.
3: All the way around to where?
7: Go back. I just told you.
3: No, back to where? My car is back that way.
7: You have to go all the way around.
3: Around on what street? That's what I'm. How far do you go? I'm sorry? You guys created the barricade. You can't tell me how to get back to my car? I'm trying to get out of here safely. I told you, it's down there. Like right before Northland.
7: See this street right here? You're going to have to walk all the way around all of us.
3: What street right here? This main West. I'm trying to walk around. You said I couldn't. I'm trying to walk around right here where there's. Trying to walk around this way because my car is over there. So which way are you telling me to walk? I'm genuinely trying to get back to my car.
7: All the way down that way till all the police in, across the street.
3: So you're going to send me back where it's dangerous and people are rioting and looting when I'm trying to walk in police presence to get back to safety?
7: Well, you shouldn't have come down here.
3: I shouldn't have come down here. I have a right to be wherever I am.
7: You're correct.
3: I have a right to be wherever I am. And I can come down here to peacefully protest. Can I not? So to tell me I shouldn't have come down here, that's the exact attitude that got them doing what they're doing. That's not helpful. Officer Neff. Who? Who should have known it was going to happen? Why should I have known it was going to happen?
7: It's common sense.
3: Common sense how?
7: Don't watch news.
3: Because there's an injustice? Injustices happen to black people every day.
8: The 12th of August, 2014.
9: Don't put my face in.
10: Right now, there's a sniper rifle on this man. You can see a laser go on his chest every time he walks through here.
11: Put the camera on him! Point the gun at me!
12: I demand justice for Mike Brown.
13: Well, justice isn't here right now.
10: Helicopters are up in the sky.
12: How much? Oh, you think this shit is funny?
14: And all these officers,
12: this is not funny.
15: African Americans were twice as likely as
12: how
15: white residents.
12: How am I making this funny? I'm demanding justice for him. I'm from a different town. If I was there, I'd be out there protesting.
15: They were 26% less likely to carry contraband.
13: Well, I'm just going to go

0: since I do have your phone number here, I just, you know, figure we'll just go ahead and pay you a visit later on with the FBI.
1: All right, that's totally fine.
2: But I guess if you have a big to be so afraid military grade vehicle, when you get pulled over, intimidated like that.
3: For even for like a tail light, for example, you cringe.
4: It ain't just about like crime. It's about people being harassed out here all the time. That's why they losing stuff. It ain't just about Mike Brown, it's about all these people out here getting harassed. Jumped out on for no reason.
3: African Americans made up over 90% of those charged with a highly discretionary offense described as, and I quote, manner of walking along roadway, unquote.
5: The 13th of August, 2014.
6: Well, they brought all these people out here because they said that we couldn't get together peacefully without resorting to savagery. So they brought all these people out here
7: to communicate to unfriendly civilians from within the safety of their armored vehicles.
6: Why won't they let us know how many times he got shot exactly and where? Because y'all know he was not supposed to get shot.
8: The police are doing exactly what they want, what they don't want the protesters to do. They say they don't want the protesters in the street, so the police come and block the street, and the protesters say, hell, the street's already blocked on both ends by the police. Why can't we stand in the street?
9: A white line, not jaywalking, not standing in the middle of the street.
10: And why did they arrest
11: you?
9: The tanks
11: you
9: and
11: need
9: the
11: to come
9: gun fired
11: come
9: aimed
11: come on up here now.
10: Say their names so I can put it on Twitter.
9: If I don't move, I'll be arrested.
11: Sure.
9: I
11: chose not to
12: y'all come on, stand behind.
11: Come on, stand
9: they
11: by.
9: Didn't move Mike Brown for 4.5 hours.
3: Including arresting people for talking back to officers, for recording their public activity.
7: Introduced in 2003, LRAD is a powerful communication system that can determine intent, create large safety zones, peacefully resolve uncertain situations, preserve wildlife, and prevent aircraft.
13: Then they tell the people they can't be in the
14: peacefully assemble 25 feet away from this vehicle. That's what was established before. You can continue peacefully assembling.
6: 25 feet. We want to stay out here all fucking night.
15: Yeah, okay, all right, Brown, step back 25 feet. Yeah, wrong.
6: 25 feet.
14: 25 feet away from the vehicle. You may peacefully assemble 25 feet away.
10: Come on, y'all.
6: They gon' shoot.
14: Step back from the vehicle. You must continue moving back to your 25 feet away. You may peacefully assemble there. 25 feet.
16: I got a question.
6: You got a question?
17: And right here.
16: I got a question. How many of you pigs have already got bodies
17: crazy
16: on you?
6: All you hoes!
17: Now mind you,
16: have already killed people.
17: I said,
16: in Iraq,
17: was a peaceful protest,
16: in Iraq,
17: right, there would be no problems. Not so. Not so at all.
16: Or here.
17: You demanded to leave.
16: How many?
17: Until the news cameras.
16: Little show of hands, maybe.
11: Over there by the good chip. We are all Michael Brown.
18: We are all Michael Brown.
11: Up there by the pigs. We are all Michael Brown.
18: We are all
17: the
18: Michael
17: news cameras planted themselves in the street. Once they planted themselves in the street, the tone changed completely. It was like, we ask you that you move for your safety to either Canfield Green or walk down West Florida. Funny how that worked.
19: I want to get
10: back.
19: They don't know,
10: bro.
19: They hate us.
10: They're
19: looking out to a sniper rifle.
10: We are the
20: real. They don't have no name tag on no nothing.
18: Fuck the police!
11: Fuck
18: the police! No
11: peace!
18: No peace!
11: No peace!
18: No peace!
11: No peace!
18: No peace!
3: Findings indicated that the overwhelming majority of force, almost 90%, is directed against African Americans. This deeply alarming statistic points to one of the most pernicious aspects of the conduct that our investigation uncovered, that these policing practices disproportionately harm African American residents. In fact, our review of the evidence found no alternative explanation for the disproportionate impact on African American residents. other than implicit and explicit racial bias. No other basis. Between October 2012 and October 2014, despite making up only 67% of the population, African Americans accounted for a little over 85% of all traffic stops by the Ferguson Police Department.
12: I can't manipulate policy right now. Right? I can't ask the president to do something today. All I have is my body. All I can do is go somewhere and show support, but that's all I can do right now.

0: every beam, over distances ranging from 500 yards to over 5 miles.
1: You must disperse immediately. You must disperse immediately. This is no longer a peaceful protest when you try to injure people. You must disperse now.
2: Oh shit, somebody just threw a bottle.

0: subject to arrest.
1: Return your people. Return your homes. You will be subject to arrest.
2: We at home.
3: Until we have fucking justice. We ain't leaving until we have justice. We ain't leaving.
4: Please turn off.
2: Until we have justice.
3: We ain't leaving until we have justice. We ain't leaving until we have justice. We ain't leaving until we have justice.
5: They're not turning off shit! They're not turning off no damn cameras, bitch! They're telling the media to turn off their cameras because they don't want no fucking witnesses.
6: Sitting down, begging for the protesters not to run. There it goes there, now firing onto the crowd.
7: No, shit, they got a fucking rifle. They shoot them?
8: They shooting the rubber bullets out
7: of home. I thought they were shooting the fucking canister.
8: Nah, they shot the weapon and took that, bro. We can throw them up right back at them, bro.
7: No.
9: Now they shoot back!
10: Fucking stop throwing stuff at them!
6: Fired onto the crowd for a second time. I'm wearing a gas mask tomorrow.
9: Fucking neighborhood!
7: In the neighborhood!
11: Hey, that's my crowd!
6: Continue to record this.
8: Wait, Whitney, on the right.
7: How can they make you go home if it's 18 and over? That's what I'm not understanding. How can they make you go home if they do nothing illegal?
12: Right
7: there,
12: white car, right in front of the white car, thug.
7: Why you bunch of men and Adrian out here.
0: Y'all tripping. I ain't getting no hit with no bullets. Y'all the news people, y'all safe right here. Y'all come sit on my porch. Y'all get front class information. Cause they gonna start bombing this motherfucker. They gonna, it's gonna be Iraq. When the whole thing first started, for real. You can voice me, just don't put my face on there. When the whole thing first started, them kids were sitting in the middle of the street, Indian style, crisscross, apple right. St. Louis County shot rubber bullets, mace, and let them dogs out.
4: And use of dogs
0: that was before the Quick Trip got on fire. They started that. That's what started the riot. Then when the riot broke out, they left us here to die. We said, tell them the tape's going to blow up. They said, we're going to die.
4: That's what they told
0: us. They trying to gain their wound. They don't have no resources around here. They telling these kids peace. They keeping these kids oppressed, depressed, undereducated. The school districts are failing. They don't want to give them nothing. They start the shit. They ignite the fire. Then they run their ass out there to their county houses and tear up our stuff.

We just heard Fit the Description, whose full title includes a place and a timestamp, Ferguson, 9th to 13th, August 2014. It was composed by American sound artist Christopher De Laurenti a year after the brutal murder of Michael Brown by Ferguson police. It was first commissioned for radio by Australia's national program Soundproof in 2015. 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

As you can hear, this place is full of wonderful sounds. Everything is familiar, yet strange. While the nuances of each new day pour over me, rain sounds different than snow, mist and fog change the acoustics as much as temperature and air pressure. I seem to be the only one noticing it. People seem to be untouched by sounds. Instead, they are obsessed with vision. Their optical sensing and recognition apparatus is much more developed than their ears. What is strange is that they cannot actively utter colors, as one would assume, given that vision seems to be their primary modality. After all, we can create sound as much as we can listen to it.

0: They communicate with their voices and listen to each other with their ears. At least we have something in common. Since listening and comprehending are my strengths, I learned the language reasonably quick and noticed that it is full of words derived from the visual sense. There are thousands of names for colors, shapes, visual structures, patterns, and so on.
1: Interestingly, they translate language into writing. Words,
2: sentences, whole stories can be and are indeed turned into visual shapes. Static, forever engraved into a physical visual form, never changing, but constantly fading away. It is like a million voices from the past, directly whispering at you through your eyes. However, they believe in writing as if it would come or actually be one of their gods or elders that sings to them.
0: But I judge things by ear, tell and retell stories, listen to my ever-changing environment. They believe in the seemingly static nature of their voices, captured and transcribed visually as they believe in their writing and imagery.

0: find one. Recently,
1: I collect sounds. I acquired a machine that can record and play back what it hears. Playing back means that by pressing a button, something the machine previously listened to can be heard again. In difference to what the seller claimed, the playback does not sound exactly the same every time.
0: Small changes in playback speed, a rasping or crackling appears every now and then, always at a different point.
1: When I pointed out this fallacy, the seller did not understand what I meant. I think the machine is not broken. I would have been surprised to be confronted with an exact copy of what the machine listened to. After all, everything changes all the time. Sound is time-based, even time-dependent. There is no static in sound, only continuation. Sound is ephemeral. Its decay is inevitable and immediate.

0: 5.1. I am digging deep.
1: I am digging deeper into the range of available recording machines. It turns out that the sound can be stored in various forms.
0: Similar to writing,
1: sound can be recorded onto a medium. Only transcribing the medium and reading it back cannot be done without a tool. There are many different vehicles for sound recording. Phonographs, voice writing machines, and magnetic storage media called tape or music cassette are analog systems contrasting to discrete number-based ones storing the information optically called CD, magnetic dust, HDD, or semiconductive physical, SSD. People seem to be eager to introduce abstractions into these storage systems. Magnetic storage, for instance, can be written and read out with electrical devices and turned into electrical signals. This has the advantage that it can be manipulated, copied, and amplified.
2: The signals can be manipulated, copied, and amplified. During these operations, no sounds are heard, or at least no signals that I can associate with the ones stored on the machines. It seems like the sound is held in a different plane, inaccessible to me, unless I use a dedicated playback device. People found a way to even further manipulate this by discretizing waves into tiny static sections, each indicating one of a very finite number of values. When varying the strength of an eclectic signal fast enough according to these values, an impression of a dynamically changing wave unfolds, which can be made audible by a loudspeaker. Basically, an electric coil that is attached to a piece of cardboard. This technology is broadly used to store away sound. A playback of these chunks is a surprisingly realistic reproduction of what was previously captured. I wonder if this technology also allows to create sounds that were not recorded before.
3: Es gibt eine mit 120 Beats ungefähr. Ich glaube, man sollte schauen, ob es wiederholende Muster gibt in dem Bereich über 1000 Hertz.
4: Specification of excavation: 18 centimeters below ground level, horizontal position, no associated context.

Description of condition. The physical object is marked by wear and tear, with minor scratches and some fading on the surface. The material basis appears stable and intact. The digital object cannot be verified in the authenticity, but a migrated fragmentary textural representation reveals semantically informative material.

0: A lot of the media used for storing digital information is prone to errors in reading and writing.
1: Since the process of replaying information is very delicate, even for small errors, they use mechanisms they call error correction.
0: Such error correction is built right into the reading mechanism, sometimes even into the data storage itself.
1: Information is not written in its natural order of appearance, but is scrambled in a specific way.
0: In case chunks of the pieces of data are not readable anymore, not a concatenated chunk of information will be missing, but rather small pieces that might even be reconstructed based on the information around them.
1: I wonder how such mangled information sounds.
0: They claim that error correction allows for clean, reproducible audio, but it comes with a price.
1: Although the recorded sound can be fully reconstructed from a medium with moderate data failure, but the degradation that happens on the medium itself will eventually take over more data than what is needed to do the reconstruction.
0: When this happens, the error correction fails. The sound stored on the medium is completely lost from nearly one moment to the other.
1: This means that the process of degradation is ubiquitous, yet hidden. It happens all the time without anyone noticing, only until it is too late.
2: Cultural historical description. The data object and its physical and digital existence can neither be classified as a known cultural artifact, nor can it be assigned to historical context.
1: Digital is a strange beast. People use it as a term for everything and nothing at the same time. Digital is information stored in binary format. Digital is everything that has to do with modern living. Digital is the way of life. Digital is a synonym for activities of communication via a network called Internet. The notion possibly has its origin in the development of computers, machines that calculate states, blazingly fast, yet still static, discrete. Listening closely, digital turns out to be threefold. There is data, a symbolically encoded description. In the case of sound, it may consist of a series of numbers representing the deflection of a speaker cone at a given time, but it may as well be a set of rules on how sonic qualities could be derived from environmental factors. There is hardware, physical boards populated with semiconductive components connected with wires, both printed and free-running, spinning magnetic discs, sometimes magnetic tapes, microphones and loudspeakers. They form a complex system on which data is stored and processed. There is the interpretation level. Data storage is so general, so abstract, almost always in binary code, so that an interpretation guideline is needed to determine how it is turned back into sound. The borders of these classes are fuzzy. Interpretation can be hard-coded into wires, or, as it is the case with error correction, data may contain information on how it should be read. One factor informs the other. One cannot be examined independently of the other.
3: They communicate with their voice. Zum Fund an sich, dieser beschreibt sich als eine kreisrunde, flache Scheibe, im Durchschnitt 12 cm mit einer kreisrunden Aussparung in der Mitte. 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
0: To answer my question, interfering with the digital audio reproduction part, namely the generation of digital audio, is not only possible, but an integral part of music production. Voice of production, its generation, is separated from music consumption, its perception, not only by the time that passes between production and consumption. Moreover, there are selected people that are explicitly appointed to music production. They use specific tools that are far more open in their ability to produce dynamically changing structures than the usual playback devices. For them, variations of what was previously heard are not only possible, but highly encouraged. Similar to analog instruments, extending the physicality of the body by resonant structures and vibrating elements, there are digital tools where the sound production operates equally to sound reconstruction in recording machines. 9.2. In difference to those, the directives for the signal to be played back by the digital instrument are not determined by the previously recorded streams of sound. Rather, they are influenced by dynamic systems of varying degrees of flexibility. While some are pretty fixed to a limited vocabulary of sonic chunks that can be played back at different times, others dig deep into the complex interplay of digital dynamic systems. With those, it is possible to create sounds unheard before and to intertwine them into a complex sonic rhythm such that both their source and their performance become unidentifiable and their interplay cannot be untangled. Most of the time, however, these musical instruments are used to create fixed recordings of music, rather than being recognized as a music medium themselves.
3: Der Zustand des gefundenen Objektes beschreibt sich den Umständen, also den Fundumständen entsprechend relativ gut. 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
2: Methods of Examination.
3: Mikrogüsse auf.
2: The optical technological reference leads us to the attempt to read the disc with a conventional professional optical disc drive. ASUS BW16D1HT SATA. We succeeded to extract

0: Das ist sehr rhythmisch, sehr stark rhythmisch. Halbsekundentakt, würde ich sagen.
1: The ubiquitous fixation on static reproduction and thus error correction makes me think. How could the threefold of digital be formed to allow for a more open approach to digital sound? A representation with or without a lesser amount of error correction may unfold aesthetic possibilities for a more dynamic and generative approach to digital sound. The uncovered digital rot would be made explicit. Decay types would emerge. Naturally, decay is present in all parts of the Trinity, and all of its appearance has a characteristic effect on the sonic gestalt of the emerging sounds.
2: I shall investigate.
0: Lautstärke-Kurve.

0: Technical description. The cylindric disc is made of a transparent polymer, a silver reflective layer, a gold-plated surface and measures 120 mm in diameter, with a 50 mm center hole, with a plate thickness of 1.5 mm. The disc weighs approximately 28 grams. The gilded surface bears black inscriptions, probably applied with the water and suitable ink by hand. The silver reflecting layer appears to carry a microscopic spiral pattern similar to the compact disc. ISO 9660 EN 60908. The information extracted cannot be assigned to significant characteristic of a digital object because of missing documentation of adequate data interpretation.
1: Bis 1000 Hertz gibt es eigentlich ein Bassfundament und dann wird es sehr strukturiert in den Höhen. 1000 über 800 Hertz. Yeah.

Okay, es gibt eine Periodizität.

I'm going to focus on my Canon card. I'm just painting fixes. Just fix events and...

Je sais pas.

Portis, Wouvermann, Grill, Leibet Seder, Schilling. Researchers of the Rotting Sounds Project.

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1: 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A special thanks to both Helen Thorington and Joanne Green for their generous support and collaboration in this partnership. Up next is It's the Days, Lucy, by Kay Mortley. Thank you for listening.
2: In the beginning, God created the heavens and the earth. 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
3: Hon har ljus i hår. 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
4: She was perhaps a witch.
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4: Usually she's blonde. She's light hair and she's got lights in their hair.
8: I Västsverige vet vi att man sedan mycket, mycket länge firade det som var den mörkaste natten.
9: The celebration that started on the west coast had to do with the longest night.
8: Lucianatten var ända till mitten på 1700-talet faktiskt den längsta natten.
9: It was the longest night of the year, yes.
10: But was it?
9: No, it wasn't. It has been in the Middle Ages, but not now.
11: Washy washy.
12: There's the year's midnight, and it is the days, Lucy's, who scares 7 hours herself unmasked. The sun is spent. And now his flasks send forth light squibs, no constant rays. The world's whole sap is sunk.
2: And the Spirit of God moved upon the face of the waters. And he said, Let there be light, and there was light. And he saw that the light was good.
9: In the winter, when it's cold and snow is falling, like it is today, when you look at through the window, it's very good to have a festivity with warmth and light and all that.
2: And he separated the light from the darkness. He called the light day, and the darkness he called night.
5: I saw the newsreels. On the second day, history tells. On the second day, certain species of animals rose again from the depths of the earth and from the ashes. Dogs were photographed. For all eternity, I saw them. I saw the newsreels. I saw them on the first day, on the second day, on the third day, on the 15th day too. It was blanketed with flowers. There were cornflowers and morning glories and lilies that rose again from the ashes.

0: It's not so very old in Sweden. It starts at Syracuse in Sicily, in Italy. She was a saint. She was killed in 304, they say. She was a maiden, was about to be married, had got money to give to her coming husband, but she gave it to the poor people at Syracuse. He got very angry. There were heathen there, and she was a Christian. First they asked her to work at a brothel, but she said no. Then they tried to burn her at a stake, but the fire didn't touch her. And then she was executed by a sword. It was a more honorable way.
1: St. Lucy came from Syracuse.
2: St. Lucy died, they say, in the year 304.
0: We have so many modern myths. It's a way of constructing an identity with the gone times. They speak also about Christmas as something which comes from the heathen festivities at midwinter. But in reality, we don't know so much about that. It's what we want. It's not what we know. To find roots, we construct roots which didn't exist.

0: And he said, "Let there be a firmament in the midst of the waters, and let it separate the waters from the waters." And it was so. And he called the firmament heaven. And there was evening, and there was morning, the second day.
1: Footfalls echo in the memory, down the passage which we did not take, towards the door we never opened, into the rose garden.

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1: The dark is almost threatening once you leave town. There are different sorts of darkness.
3: You're not afraid of the dark. You just see different qualities of darkness.
2: Ja, så tror jag. 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
1: good darkness.
2: Onda mörker.
1: Bad darkness.
4: I saw the patience, the innocence, the apparent meekness with which the temporary survivors adapted themselves to a fate so unjust that the imagination, normally so fertile, cannot conceive it.
5: And he made two great lights, the greater light to rule the day and the lesser light to rule the night. He made the stars also. And he saw that it was good.
4: People are afraid of the rain of ashes on the waters. The waters kill. Fishermen are dead. People are afraid of the food. The food of the city is thrown away. The food of cities is buried. A city rises up in anger. Cities rise up in anger.
5: And there was evening, and there was morning. The fourth day.
6: Ja, jag talade ju hela tiden talat om ljuset. 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
0: A symbol of life, truth, love.
6: Guds sol, solljus. 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
6: Svårt att, kanske svårt att förklara det, så att ni förstår mig.
0: It's hard to explain.
6: Ja, Gud skapade ju dag och himmel, men
0: God created day and the heavens.
6: Gud såg att allting var gott.
3: And God saw that everything was good.
0: And God saw that everything was good.
6: Första Moseboken.
0: It's in Genesis.
6: Står det. Begynnelsen skapade Gud himmel och jord.
0: In the beginning God created the heavens and the earth.
6: Och Gud såg att allting var gott.
0: And he saw that it was good.
6: Alla människor måste lära sig att se detta ljus i tillvaron, inte se mörkret.
0: We must see light and goodness.
6: Inte se alla krångligheter som inte ja, vi måste bli medvetna om det. 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
0: That's what light is. Love is light.
6: Ja. 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
0: Love, goodness, joy.
6: Och det är,
0: that is light.
6: Kan inte förstöras.
0: It can't be destroyed.
6: För det finns alltid inom människan.
0: It is in man.
6: Godhet.
3: Goodness.
6: Goodness.
7: Hurra! Hurra! Hurra! Hurra!
8: They say that the thoughts and the mentality of people mainly is influenced by the actual society. But tradition cuts through all that. I think that we need the tradition to keep in order with the evolution, which goes very, very hastily. We have something to balance it with. We must have that. That's an important reason for the popularity of tradition. You know, Sweden has been so very changed in the last centuries. We are urbanized very hastily, but the traditions here in Stockholm, which people bear inside, they are from many, many parts of Sweden, and from Lucia up to the beginning of January. Yes. There's a time when they gather to speak about the roots, the traditions.
9: Will begin all over again. 200,000 dead, 80,000 wounded in 9 seconds. It will begin all over again. There will be 10,000 degrees on the earth, 10,000 suns. The asphalt will burn. A whole city will be raised from the earth and fall back in ashes.
6: Så Jesus säger, se, jag ska sända min ängel framför dig.
0: I shall send my angel before you.
6: Han ska bevara dig.
0: To watch over you.
6: Så säger Jesus, jag ska sända min ängel framför dig.
0: Or was it God?
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I need it again, drivers. Over. I'm due to 655.

winds around 10 miles an hour. Monday night.

partly cloudy. Highs around 70. Northwest winds around 10 miles an hour. Monday night, partly cloudy. Highs around 70. Northwest

He's flying.

0: about the age before walking Brian Roberts was a serious mistake, but we can pick that up at the bottom of the eighth inning. The Yankees, down 3-1, started to climb back in the game in the third. Damon walked, was forced. Jeter singled, and Cabrera went to second. The pitch is swung on and grounded weakly to second. The Yankees, down 3-1, started to climb back in the game in the third. Damon walked, was forced. Jeter singled, and Cabrera went to second. Posada hit by a pitch, and the batter was Bernie Williams.
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3: What is this house of death?